0: sport and make the product the best product for the overall health of the sport, then yeah, you kind of are, because that's what, if you believe the Dodgers are ruining baseball, air quotes, which that's all the talk today, then that's what ends up happening if you really do buy into that theory. So it's a really interesting thing. It's certainly interesting and juicy that Scooble went there because of all the storylines, because of the conspiracy theories, because of anywhere you want to take it. And then, oh, by the way, because he's really darn good, and so are they. And so it'll be interesting to see from a baseball perspective as well. Coming up next here on Amber and Ian with Mio O'Brien filling in for Ian tonight. We launched our new ESPN Radio lineup today, and of course, there were shenanigans. We'll talk about it right here on ESPN Radio.
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15: The baseball world seems to be up in arms because the 2-time reigning World Series champions, LA Dodgers, traded for the 2-time reigning Cy Young Award winner in the American League, Tarek Skubal. I'm sorry, were other teams not allowed to make that move for a guy on the final year of his deal, making $9.5 million roughly all in for this season? Were other teams around the sport prevented from doing so? Did the LA Dodgers do so by breaking any rules? Or did they do so by taking the players that they drafted and developed and trading them for a player in Skubal who can help them actually at a position of need because of the injuries at starting pitching? We are all screaming and yelling that the Dodgers did something wrong. If you have an issue with this, why not take more issue with those that don't spend, or at least not spending enough, like the Tigers, instead of the team that does spend, like the LA Dodgers? They did nothing wrong. They just got better. Many people today, including Michelle Smallman on Unsportsmanlike, 6 to 10 a.m. Eastern, have concluded that it's Tarek Skubal that all of a sudden will lead to the work stoppage in Major League Baseball. So I just want to make sure I understand this for people like Smalls and others. If Skubal went to the Rays instead of the Dodgers, Do we have a collective bargaining agreement that all of a sudden is agreed upon?

because he would be a Tampa Bay Ray. Now everything's good? Yeah, I don't think so. This has nothing to do with the work stoppage or potential work stoppage in Major League Baseball. I understand that Skubal's acquisition by the Dodgers may be the face of it, but he doesn't make enough for this to be the reason why. Could you counter that Major League Baseball owners may use this to their advantage from a PR perspective? Sure. But the Dodgers are now the most polarizing team in the sport. That in itself is good for baseball, not bad for baseball. And owners and players should take advantage of the positivity around having a polarizing team. For the ESPN Radio Sports Beat, I'm Evan Cohen.

0: Travis Hunter is always going to be the biggest storyline coming out of Jacksonville until he's not, which is unfortunate.
1: Bigger than Trevor Lawrence?
0: I do think so at this point in time, because I think with the Jaguars winning 13 games last year, Trevor fifth in the MVP voting, I think ultimately, even if he isn't a top five quarterback in the eyes of many, he's at the very least a top 12 quarterback for the most part. And so therefore, yes.
1: He's been paid and he's, so there's not really any questions there. So it's not a juicy storyline.
0: No more. It's all about Travis Hunter and this idea of can he play both corner and wide receiver and can his body hold up for a whole season?
1: I thought we were sort of over that conversation. I thought we were too. He's going to go DB and that's going to be the main focus. And occasionally he'll be used in special packages. And so I thought the conversation was over. And then what I'm reading out of training camp is exactly what you just told us where, it was this many snaps on offense and this on defense and that like he and I'm like, all right, so we're still doing this dance? I mean, how much do we actually think he's going to be used offensively?
0: I think it depends on the week. It's going to be a week-to-week situation. Ultimately, when you have Parker Washington playing at the level that he is right now in practice, and of course the way that he played down the home stretch of the season, plus Jakobi Meyers, who of course unlocked this offense after being acquired at the trade deadline in November, plus Brian Thomas Jr., it's hilarious that we say he had a down year last year when he neared 800 receiving yards in his second season. It wasn't the 1,300-yard campaign from his rookie year, but still, I think most teams in the league would gladly sign up for a wide receiver to go over 700 yards in their second season. But anywho, given those three players, not to mention Brenton Strange extended this offseason, Nate Borkercher, their second-round pick at the tight end position, plus you have a running back by committee, there's going to be a lot of mouths to feed in Jacksonville, Amber. Right. And so that is where how they choose to sprinkle Travis Hunter in, it's going to be fascinating to see.
1: But Travis Hunter has gained weight. That's the other big story.
0: Yeah, he's bulked up.
1: Is it legit? Is it noticeable to the eye?
0: It is, but he is still running over 22 miles per hour according to the GPS system. And he says while he knows he's put on muscle, he somehow feels lighter. I don't know how that happens. Yeah.
1: Oh, well, there you go. Coming up next here on Amber and Ian with Mia filling in for Ian tonight. Did the Dodgers officially break baseball? We'll break it down right here on ESPN Radio.
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10: They add the reigning back-to-back American League Cy Young Award winner to that crop of pitchers. It's disgusting. It's annoying. And it's disgusting and annoying because it's the rich getting richer, but it's also disgusting and annoying because the Dodgers technically are doing nothing wrong. They are just better at this than everybody else, but it's not fun. If a billionaire tells you, hey, I just bought another yacht, are you like, wow, amazing, way to go? You're like, cool, rub it in. I don't have air conditioning. That's how I feel as a Cardinals fan. Even though we're having an exciting season, I don't think this is fun for other fans around Major League Baseball. The competitive balance is so out of whack. The Dodgers can get anybody they want. And then you see the return for him. You're like, that's all it took for them to get Scooble. It's just gotten out of control. And the worst part about this is it feels like a lockout is all but signed, sealed, delivered.
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9: Matthew.
10: Huh?
9: Oh, sorry. It's okay. I just need you to listen to me.
10: I know that a lot of times, Mom, it might not seem like I'm listening to you, but I am. I hear you. And what you say really does matter to me.
11: I mean, let's be honest. No kid likes rules, but I get why we have them. I hear you, and I know it's because you care.
12: All the talks we've had over the years, including what you've told me about not using alcohol and other drugs, they stick with me. 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
10: Hey, want a drink?
12: No, thanks, I'm good. 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
10: Thanks, Mom, for never giving up and always being my biggest fan.
11: Thank you for letting me know what you expect, so I can try to meet your expectations.
13: Thank you for talking.
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0: chance minus those six teams here today at the deadline.
1: Well, that's interesting. And I guess theoretically you do have a fighter's chance. I just wonder from a perception perspective, if now we're at a place where everyone's so freaked out by this Skubal trade because the internet lost its mind and the overarching consensus seems to be that the Dodgers are ruining baseball. And so are we at a place where people really think they have a chance with that team looming out there and then continuing to add more pieces? And to your point, yeah, like there are other teams, obviously, that were still aggressive at the trade deadline. There were other good teams that improved and got better. And yet the entire conversation's been around the Dodgers.
0: Yeah, we had Jeff Passan on game day a few weeks ago, and he really didn't think it would be this active today. And the fact that it was, the fact that we saw at least a dozen trades on Monday's day of the deadline, Amber, that says to me that teams do think they have a chance, even if that was to be a part of the arms race that is to try to compete with the LA Dodgers.
1: Yeah, it's a very interesting landscape right now in Major League Baseball, and not just because of the backlash surrounding the Dodgers or even the activity at the trade deadline, but obviously because overhanging over all of that is the CBA negotiations and a potential lockout, and that certainly confuses that entire conversation and situation. Coming up next, they're going to talk about it on game night. Q Myers and Emmett Golden are headed your way right here on ESPN Radio.
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0: their face, that wear like slippers, basically. How you running on rooftops with slippers and not falling off? I don't believe it. I don't believe it at all. You are
1: what is it that you don't believe? I just want to open up this can of worms now. What is it that you don't believe in? 888-SAY-ESPN, 888-729-3776, at eGoldie80, at ESPN Radio, at your boy Q254. Emmett doesn't believe in ninjas. I don't believe in Baby Ruth, or Babe Ruth. That's candy I was talking about. What don't you believe in? 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
11: It's disgusting. 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
3: Phillies don't have a grand slam still yet this season. No balls, one strike. Here's the pitch. Breaking ball swung on, hit up the alley, left center field. Going back is Lyle at the wall. It's going. There's your grand slam as Derek Hill does it to DC again. 4-3, Phillies lead it. Derek Hill with his ninth home run of the season. It's the first grand slam of the year for the Phillies as he has turned this one around.
1: Number two.
2: Wild one in the Bronx. Yankees rally with three homers in the seventh, including New York's newest acquisition, Luis Garcia. Yes, Network.
0: 2-2. Garcia gets it right. Deep right field. Welcome to the Bronx, Luis. Yankees lead.
1: Number one.
2: Yankees would have four in the seventh to take the lead, but in the top of the eighth, the crowd in the Bronx was a bit more quiet. Cardinals Radio Network.
4: The pitch to Burleson. A swing! There it goes! There's his third home run tonight! Unbelievable! Oh, baby, what a swing! A two-run homer for Burleson. Three home runs, six RBIs. Yes, he got his 18th home run in this series. He got it in this game. A three-homer night for him.
2: And the Cardinals rally in the eighth, retake the lead, and beat the Yankees in the Bronx. Speaking of the National League, key moves at the trade deadline, ESPN's Tim Kirchen.
5: I really like what the Padres did. Going into the deadline, they'd won 8 out of 9 games. Before that, they were seriously considering trading Mason Miller, their overwhelmingly dominant closer, and maybe other bullpen pieces. Mm-hmm. But now that they're hot, they have added. They added Robbie Ray at the trade deadline, 1.65 ERA since the beginning of June, and they added Casey Mize from the Tigers.
2: Tigers also making, of course, the big move with Tarek Skubal. He'll make his debut for the Dodgers on Tuesday. Much more on that next. SportsCenter All Night continues at ESPN Radio.
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0: by at least 3 runs in the first inning. They get their 7th win this season when trailing by 3 runs or more, tied for the 3rd most in Major League Baseball. 10-5 win over the Dodgers, using the long ball to do it. Speaking of homers, the Phillies went into Monday as one of the 5 teams this season that had not hit a grand slam. But if you speak it into existence...
1: Phillies don't have a grand slam still yet this season. No balls, 1 strike. Here's the pitch. Breaking ball swung on, hit up the alley, left center field. Going back is Lyle at the wall. It's going, and there's your grand slam as Derek Hill does it to D.C. again. 4-3, Phillies lead it. Derek Hill with his 9th home run of the season. It's the first grand slam of the year for the Phillies as he has turned this one around.
0: The Phillies taking the lead there in the 7th inning, and they'd add some insurance an inning later.
1: And the pitch swung on, lined hard to center field straight away. Going back, he's Young to the track. Look it up. It's gone into the hedges. And Harper with a 2-run shot to dead center extends his hitting streak. It's his 24th home run of the season. And there's your insurance. It's 6-3 Phillies in the 8th.
0: 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Phillies a 6-3 win over the Nationals. Bryce Harper with that shot in the 8th inning. Consecutive games with a home run for the first time since June 20th and 21st against the Mets. Phillies snapping a 6-game losing streak in games where Aaron Nola was the starting pitcher. Well, Tarek Skubal will start and make his debut for the Dodgers on Tuesday. Another high-profile debut on Monday. That's next. SportsCenter All Night continues. It's ESPN Radio.
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0: Alley with three homers in the seventh, including New York's newest acquisition, Luis Garcia. Yes Network.
1: The 2-2. Garcia gets it.
0: Yankees would have four in the seventh to take the lead, but in the top of the eighth, the crowd in the Bronx was a bit more quiet. Cardinals Radio Network.
2: The pitch to Burleson. A swing! There it goes! There's his third home run tonight! Unbelievable! Oh, baby, what a swing! A two-run homer for Burleson. Three home runs, six RBIs. Yes, he got his 18th home run in this series. He got it in this game. A three-homer night for him.
0: And the Cardinals rally in the eighth, retake the lead, and beat the Yankees in the Bronx. Speaking of the National League, key moves at the trade deadline, ESPN's Tim Kirchen.
3: I really like what the Padres did. Going into the deadline, they'd won 8 out of 9 games. Before that, they were seriously considering trading Mason Miller, their overwhelmingly dominant closer, and maybe other bullpen pieces. Mm-hmm. But now that they're hot, they have added. They added Robbie Ray at the trade deadline, 1.65 ERA since the beginning of June, and they added Casey Mize from the Tigers.
0: Tigers also making, of course, the big move with Tarek Skubal. He'll make his debut for the Dodgers on Tuesday. Much more on that next. SportsCenter All Night continues. It's ESPN Radio.
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0: for Burleson. 3 home runs, 6 RBIs. Yes, he got his 18th home run in this series. He got it in this game. A 3-homer night for him.
1: And the Cardinals rally in the 8th, retake the lead, and beat the Yankees in the Bronx. Speaking of the National League, key moves at the trade deadline, ESPN's Tim Kirchen.
2: I really like what the Padres did. Going into the deadline, they'd won 8 out of 9 games. Before that, they were seriously considering trading Mason Miller, their overwhelmingly dominant closer, and maybe other bullpen pieces. Mm-hmm. But now that they're hot, they have added. They added Robbie Ray at the trade deadline, 1.65 ERA since the beginning of June, and they added Casey Mize from the Tigers.
1: Tigers also making, of course, the big move with Tarek Skubal. He'll make his debut for the Dodgers on Tuesday. Much more on that next. SportsCenter All Night continues at ESPN Radio.
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10: So when you think about one of the rarest scoring plays in all of sports, one of the most unusual, bizarre, sometimes confounding, safety, and then you add in the factor of safeties in the Super Bowl, what comes to mind for you?
11: Pain, Jeremy.

0: have since gone 28-5. They got everyone in New England buzzing about this team, and they showed again today we are going for this. Plus, they absolutely had to add another bat to this lineup, especially behind the plate. They got four home runs from their catchers. They had a 28-year-old switch hitter who was number one overall pick, and he made the All-Star team this year. They gave up a ton to get him. I think it was worth it, given the situation.
1: How about the Guardians? What they have been able to do. Look, they have a starting rotation that has not missed a start yet. Only five guys have been able to pitch the entire season for them. And then they go add Foster Griffin, who has had a fantastic season with the Nationals. He comes in just to add length to this rotation. Now you have Parker Messick, Gavin Williams, Cantillo, Ciccone as well, and Tanner Bibee. But then you also go out and address the outfield situation as well. And when you go out and you're able to get Joe Adell to fit in beautifully in the outfield, now you're talking. You needed a right-handed guy that can hit the ball out of the ballpark, that can hit both righties and lefties. Joe Adell fits the mold for them in right field. Now you have a solid defense, a young solid defense to go at it. So the Guardians, to me, did a nice job of being able to represent in the American League Central.
2: Nipping on the heels of the Chicago White Sox, who were active as well. Buster, if the path to the National League Championship figured to run through Los Angeles, and it likely still may with the Dodgers there, who else in the National League among their competitors added to their team today?
3: Besides the Padres, Chicago Cubs. I think adding two guys to their rotation. Look, a couple weeks ago we were talking to Craig Counsell, Cubs manager, and he said, it's no mystery. We need pitching, pitching, and pitching. They've had so many injuries, so to add Kevin Gausman. And now Clay Holmes today, a guy who his sinker ball is going to be a great match for that infield, the home field advantage that the Cubs have in Wrigley Field. I think there's two great adds for Chicago.
2: Winners for me, how about the Tampa Bay Rays? Freddy Peralta, Tyler Wells, yep, and Liam Hicks as well, a great hitting catcher.
3: Yeah, that's exactly right. They're getting deeper. Look, in the American League, you can reasonably dream about reaching the World Series if you added at this deadline.
0: Absolutely. I love what the Rays did with their pitching. They got six homers out of their catchers all year. Now they have a catcher who can hit the ball out of the ballpark.
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9: He's like Phil Mickelson in the sense of, if you were to go back and say 10 years ago, who is the player that is most likely to have a huge media career after football or after their sporting career, you would have probably said Aaron Rodgers and Phil Mickelson. Phil Mickelson, I could have seen him sitting in that Nick Faldo chair at the Masters for the next 30 years. Aaron Rodgers, I could have seen on Monday Night Football or on Sunday Night Football, etc. And both of those guys have essentially made it to where that part of their career is over. And I will say, last year when Aaron Rodgers was quieter, people said, oh, this shows he's getting away from the nonsense. Today, and I give McAfee credit for having him on, because McAfee, I would have him on too, I guess, if I were him. But it just showcases that Aaron Rodgers will always be Aaron Rodgers, and it's an example of why I think having him on your roster at this point in his career is worthless.
4: Matt Myron joining the ESPN Radio lineup this week. Weekday afternoons, 3 o'clock Eastern time. Speaking of quarterbacks, perhaps some good news in Indianapolis. ESPN's Ben Solak.
10: All eyes in Colts camp are on quarterback Daniel Jones, who is 7.5 months removed from the Achilles tear he suffered in November of last year. Both general manager Chris Ballard and head coach Shane Steichen tell me that they are excited, if not a little bit relieved, by how good Jones is moving around right now in training camp. Steichen in particular saying he doesn't need to adjust the training camp schedule at all for Jones' rehab. They don't need to manage his reps or take some of the rollouts out of the training camp install. No, they feel really good about where he's at and how he's moving. Now, the recovery is still in process. You know, Ballard admitted to me he's not exactly 100%. You can see him when he's moving out there. He's still ginger and learning how to trust the right foot again. And so when it comes to exploding out of the pocket on the run or really driving in those tight window throws off the back foot, it's still going to be a time. It's still going to be a ramp up for Jones. They expect more in a month, maybe 6 weeks, to see him closer to 100%. That, of course, brings us to week one of the regular season. And so Jones on a great track to play. Will we see a fully healthy Daniel Jones by week one? That's still in question, but the Colts feel wonderful about his recovery thus far.
4: Some positive news for Indy, perhaps not so much in San Francisco. ESPN 49ers reporter Nick Wagoner.
11: The 49ers practiced on Monday without the services of star wide receiver Mike Evans. The team says he is dealing with a quad strain. It is not expected to be something serious, but it is worth monitoring. Evans did some work on the side today alongside a couple of other injured Niners receivers. That includes rookie DeJon Stribling, who is battling hamstring tightness, and veteran Christian Kirk, who has a calf issue. Of course, the Niners are already without Ricky Pearsall, who will have season-ending surgery on his knee in the coming weeks. That means the Niners practice Monday without the services of all four of their projected top wideouts for 2026. The team is off on Tuesday, and we'll get a better idea of where Evans and those others stand when they return to practice on Wednesday.
4: NFL training camps in full swing. Not making a coaching change. That's next. 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
12: Coming up on the Tuesday edition of Unsportsmanlike with Chris Canty, Michelle Swoman, and me, Evan Cohen. The 49ers are dealing with another season-ending injury. I'll tell you if losing another wide receiver will impact Brock Purdy this season. It's Unsportsmanlike, 6 a.m. Eastern, right here on ESPN Radio, ESPN 2, and ESPNU.
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8: The fact that this is even a conversation is so mind-blowing to me. $230 million guaranteed and gave up, what was it, 3 first-round draft picks amongst other draft picks in order to get you. And you've had one good half of football in that time due to poor play, suspension, and injury. If he starts and gives them anything, they should be like, hey, thanks. See you later. The fact that they would ever consider bringing him back based on what they dealt with during the tenure of this deal is absolutely ludicrous to me. Ludicrous. He has not been good. He has in no way lived up to this contract, and there's a lot of bad residue that comes with this. They should be relegated if they bring him back. Unless he is the MVP and they win the Super Bowl. There is no reason why they should ever even consider this. They should cut their losses.

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0: just move forward and not have it be an issue. But what if there are more issues? Then you remember this issue. You know, if they're good enough and diplomatic enough, they'll just move past it and get the deal done and do what's best for both sides. But if not, well, this guy disrespected us, and they disrespected him, and back and forth. Like, again, it's just not – I just don't believe it's productive to do those things publicly, but that's their call.
1: We're talking with Adam Schefter, ESPN Senior NFL Insider, Adam Schefter Podcast, wherever podcasts are found. You won't find him Friday night's Bottle Service. He does not do that, even though he references that. Schefty, which deal is closer to getting done? Christian Gonzalez, long-term extension with the Patriots, or Aaron Donald's return to the Rams?
0: Oh, I think but why do you say Christian Gonzalez or Aaron Donald when we also are waiting on a Joey Porter deal and a Devin Witherspoon deal? Like, there are other cornerback deals, too. Why'd you go with that cornerback, Evan?
1: Well, that was in my notes. I wrote because I'm okay. A Patriots fan, and I'm very conscious of that, if I'm going to be honest with you. Okay, so which cornerback deal gets done first? And then the next question will be, what's up with Aaron Donald?
0: Yeah, my guess would be that Devin Witherspoon would be the next logical deal to get done at the cornerback position. Seattle's got a couple of players it's working to take care of. Devin Witherspoon, Leonard Williams. And I'd like to think that they'll figure it out. We'll see if they do. Aaron Donald, he's not going to join the team during training camp. Smart, wise, veteran move. Now, you know, here's the thing about Aaron Donald. I know everybody thinks he's coming back, and I think he's coming. We all think he's coming back. I mean, that's not a secret. But nobody knows that from him. And the way I understand it is he's kept this very private with his family. And he only wants to come back if he can be a version close to Aaron Donald. So he's going through all this. Now, as we've talked about, like, it's hard for me to imagine that he's going to ramp up these workouts and wear a helmet and do all this football on-field work and then not do it. But what we don't know is what's in his soul. Like, is there any question or doubt that he wants to do? Again, I've said this to you before, I don't think he's going to be any more wanted, desired, appreciated, respected, celebrated, paid more than he would be with the Los Angeles Rams. But again, he's still got to commit to it. But when I hear Sean McVay say it's going in the right direction and trending upwards, that tells me what I need to know in my mind.
1: Schefty, great job as always. Obviously coming off of breaking news here with the Bijan Robinson contract extension. Highest paid running back in the league that you just broke. Highest paid running back of all time. We appreciate it as always, Adam, and we'll talk next week.
0: Thank you, guys.
1: 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All right, we'll do our Schefty draft. He said a lot there. The most interesting things that Adam said, we will draft it next. 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

0: Whoa.
1: Yeah. All right, let's go to the third pick, Chefy Draft.
0: I don't like the alignment with you two.
1: Go ahead. So, as a result of Kimberly taking my pick, I had to consult with my general manager. I went to Camille.
2: Okay, guys. Okay, pause the show. Camille Martin, mother of Kmart, texted me yesterday. Not to say that her daughter looked pretty on TV or made excellent points, as always, on ESPN. She said, hey, that Evan guy, he seems cool. I was like, excuse me? Wow. She also did say that, Michelle, she was like, you guys have great chemistry.
0: We do.
2: You guys should do your own thing. I was like, let's table that idea. But no, the breaking news of it all is that Camille, my mother, mother of me, thinks Evan, smoker's jacket and all, is cool.
1: A lot of the moms like
2: You're
1: me.
2: Big with just, the mom demographic.
1: Just not my own. Okay, now, let me give my pick here for what I was going to go with was, I agree with you, there's way more meat on the bone with that Buck situation. What Baker did last week, I'm not going to sit here and say crosses a line because he's allowed to do it. But it certainly develops camps. The Baker camp, the Bucks camp, like, they're not together on all of this stuff. So that is certainly somewhere where I was going to go. I guess I'll go with the Aaron Donald thing. It's one of these, it's going to happen, but like, you're not, don't expect to wake up in training camp and he's back with the Rams.
2: Yeah.
1: Maybe don't even expect to wake up in the first quarter of the season. Like, I don't know when their bye is. I have to look up their bye. But, like, maybe it's after the bye week. Maybe it's whatever they did. Maybe it's 2 weeks before the playoffs. I think the whole Aaron Donald thing, it's not overstated about his return, but it may be overstated about how near we are to that return.
0: But their bye is week 11, and here is their schedule post-bye. Versus the Packers, versus the Chiefs, at San Francisco, versus Dallas, at Seattle, at Tampa Bay, versus Seattle.
1: Perfect they have for him a, to come back.
0: That is a killer stretch of
1: not
0: games
1: for him.
0: For them.
1: There's no such thing as that for him.
0: But you could certainly use those reinforcements if Aaron Donald is feeling like Aaron Donald.
2: I love that Aaron Donald feels just like icing on the cake.
0: Yes.
2: For a team
0: That's
2: that
0: insane.
2: Already got Trent McDuffie and, oh, by the way, got Myles Garrett as well. It's a luxury pick in a sense where it's like, we don't need you right now, but we've got that, you know, break glass in case of emergency.
1: You know what it is? It's perfect for you as a Yankee fan. It's what people are saying. It's the Roger Clemens of the Yankees. Like, all right, I'll be there after the All-Star break, and then I'll be ready for the playoffs to be your number one starter in the playoffs and then, like, mow everybody down because he's freaking Roger Clemens.
2: He is Roger Clemens.
1: Yeah. All right, Vegas East, your pick.
3: We thought Adam was going to go there. You asked him about the 49ers. We thought he was going to go there and why they're having all these injuries. When are people going to acknowledge it's all about the substation?
0: Yes.
3: It's all about the substation. That's why they keep having all these
1: you know,
3: injuries.
1: Can you explain what this means for those who don't know what this means?
2: Oh,
3: if you
2: not
3: guys,
2: the music.
3: So the 49ers practice next to an electrical substation. There's this conspiracy theory. Someone actually went on this long, like, theory and things of that nature of how many people have actually gotten hurt based upon the current and whatever it is.
0: What it does to your muscles,
3: what
0: right?
3: What it does to your muscles being so close to a substation.
1: Have you ever been to this facility that we're talking
2: 49ers,
1: about?
2: 49ers, yeah. I have all my fingers and toes. I'm fine.
4: For now.
0: But you were there briefly.
2: Yeah, I was there just for a little practice. I wasn't out there
1: catching
2: running
1: routes. Did you feel any different to you, Kimberly?
0: Did you feel the currents running through your muscles?
2: You know, I did walk away feeling like, wow, I suddenly feel 10 times lighter. I don't know. No, I'm fine. Guys, I'm fine. I'm not a conspiracy theorist, right?
1: But
2: except this week, I gotta be honest.
0: When you saw the news?
2: When I saw the news, I was like, oh no.
0: How did your mind not go there?
2: Oh no. There is something about the substation.
4: They have 13 players on the injured list already.
2: And can I tell you, the 49ers are the team where, like, I covered them when they played the Eagles and they lost literally every single quarterback that they owned. And I'm like, this team, when healthy, pencil them in the Super Bowl.
1: The Josh Johnson game, you're saying? That?
2: Yeah. And now I'm just like, they just have to stay healthy, and that's it. And
0: but they can't.
2: The substation is taking them out.
1: Guys, we got a break. I got to talk to Camille about a couple of things here. Okay, coming up, we are going to get into the latest around this Bijan Robinson breaking news and whether or not we think it's a good move for all parties involved. We'll do that next. We're on Sportsmanlike, presented by Progressive Insurance.
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0: small things.
1: All the small things with Michelle Smallman.
2: So, bing bong, indeed. It's time for All the Small Things. It's brought to you by Sherwin-Williams. Capture moments in color with paint made to last. Alongside the Ocho, Evan Cohen, and my twin, Kimberly A. Martin, I am Michelle Smallman. Do you know why Evan's called the Ocho Kimmer?
3: No, I don't. Please tell me.
2: He threw 8 interceptions in one game in high school.
3: You know, I've heard of this lore, but I was like, there's no way.
2: That's his jersey behind you. Did you wear it in that game?
4: Yeah.
3: Ooh,
2: that's the actual game-worn jersey from that specific game.
3: That is why the takes are so terrible.
5: Have you ever tried to auction that off?
4: Auction that off? No, I'm not taking.
2: How much do we think it would fetch?
5: It would go for a lot.
2: What's a lot?
4: It would not go for a lot.
2: $100?
5: I think it would get into 4 digits.
6: Tens of dollars.
2: Tens of dollars.
3: Wow.
4: Nobody's touching that. That's mine.
3: Tens of singles, probably.
2: Did you request to put that in the studio?
4: I did not.
2: How did this get brought up? I've never asked you. How did this jersey arrive?
7: You know you were part of these meetings. When the show started, like, hey, guys, what would you like to put in the studios?
2: But did Evan say my high school jersey? I don't remember.
7: I think Megan Judge probably brought it up. Hey, Ev, like, kind of a jokety joke.
4: It's a funny
2: joke.
4: I was such a bad player with a guy that spent 11 years in the NFL, never had a losing season, was a captain of the Super Bowl team, and is an unbelievable football player.
2: Yes.
4: The compare and contrast of the jersey behind you, which has a Canty 99, and the jersey behind me, which has a Scarsdale 2.
2: Not a Scarsdale 2. All right, well, a guy who's been to a Super Bowl as well as Joe Burrow. We were just talking about him last segment. About that Rams-Bengals Super Bowl and the credit that he gets for making it there. And he's hoping this is the season that they break out of not making the playoffs for the past 3 seasons and get back to winning or being in and hopefully winning a Super Bowl. Joe Burrow has put a lot of pressure on this team. He's talked about putting pressure on guys because he wants to see how they respond mentally because he likes pressure. Mm-hmm. Part of that is saying that this group reminds him of his LSU team that won the national championship back in 2019. And this team has been trying to bond. They've been doing some things in the offseason to really get to know one another and establish that camaraderie. And guys, one of the things that they're doing is playing chess. They are playing chess at the facility, not only to increase their chemistry, but because it gives them a window into the mindset of their teammates. They actually got, Dylan Fairchild, got a table on Facebook Marketplace for about $300, and they've been playing chess with one another.
3: $300?
2: Do we think that this is a good move for them and that this could help them reach their goals of getting to a Super Bowl?
4: I'd like to know who originally put out that picture that we're looking at ESPNU because it's of Joe Burrow playing chess against somebody. I don't know that that's for team bonding. I think that is so clearly the guy's ripped, wearing a tank top with palm trees, and it's like, how do we put out this picture? Let's do it by way of chess. That's what that picture is. By the way, I'd do the exact same thing if I look like him.
2: Yeah, of course you would.
3: Listen, at this point, whatever the Bengals want to do, they need to do something different.
2: Mm-hmm.
3: Because what they have been doing has not been working. Every offseason, every start to the season, every September, I should say, they end up losing games and they have this hole that they've got to come out of. So whatever works for them. I just want to see them actually make the playoffs.
2: Me too.
3: And get to a Super Bowl. And one day Joe Burrow wins it.
4: You want to see that.
2: I do too. You
4: like,
2: don't?
4: Do you? No, but is it retroactive take validation of like you've thought he's been this good? Like that would validate all of the reporting and the takes that you've, you know what I'm saying?
3: Joe Burrow, listen, if I was going to pick a quarterback, Joe Burrow would be the quarterback
4: to start
3: my franchise. But the same way, I want to see Lamar win and Josh win. Like, of those three, I hope before their careers end, they all win one because they're just that good.
4: It's an interesting thing because like if we're going to look at this, the golden era of quarterbacks, those three you mentioned probably need to all get one of like, do you realize how good that era was? Mahomes has 3 or 4, whatever it is. Hurts has at least one. And then all those other guys. And like, look at how many guys are Hall of Fame caliber players from that same era.
2: But what's crazy is that based on the odds, there's going to be those guys that don't do it.
3: That is my fear. I fear for them in a way because there's going to be Dan Marino, fantastic quarterback.
2: But
3: we talk about how he just didn't.
2: That's why I say one of those guys is going to be put in the Marino category. Mm-hmm. Potentially an all-time great that just doesn't have that one thing. The Super Bowl has eluded him. And unfortunately, in our ring-obsessed culture, that's the ultimate validation.
3: Yes.
2: And I don't know who it's going to be. Allen, Lamar, or Burrow. What if none of them get it?
3: That's a good possibility, too.
2: Absolutely.
3: Because even Lamar having two MVPs, it still isn't enough. It's like, we need to see you actually win the Lombardi.
4: So if none of them get it, it's not the golden age of quarterbacks. Because what we will look at, I think, and say is like, I can't believe all these other guys who, like, Sam Darnold got one, but Josh Allen didn't. That's where we'll go ultimately.
2: Especially because of the Caleb Williams draft class and the success that they've already had. They're right there, too.
3: Yeah.
2: You know what's an interesting thought process in a wager is who gets one first?
3: That
2: the Caleb, Jaden Daniels, Bo Nix, obviously Drake May draft class, or the remainder of the Mahomes crop, Allen, Lamar, Joe Burrow. Who do we think gets one first?
3: Wait. Was Mahomes was 27.
2: But we put Mahomes, Allen, Jalen, Burrow, and Lamar in the same category.
3: Mm-hmm.
2: And then we put the other Mahomes draft class guys in one crop. So, Evan, who do you think gets one first if you had to wager?
4: Mahomes. Am I, because I can count Mahomes for another one?
2: No.
4: Oh.
2: I'm saying outside of him.
4: I'd probably go there.
3: So the Josh.
4: Josh Allen.
3: Yeah. You think Josh. You're asking for the quarterback or the group?
4: No, that group, but I'm saying that would be the first to come to mind there.
3: Interesting.
4: You know what the right answer is, probably? None of those.
3: Oh, man. Board? I can't
4: off
3: wait.
4: We're in an off-the-board world now if Sam Darnold's winning.
3: I wish we could fast-forward, zoom, and see it, and then come back.
2: Yeah, because not only Sam Darnold,
4: I hope you have the right take.
2: Even though Jalen Hurts is obviously a proven winner at multiple levels, we didn't expect him to be the guy to break through before Burrow, Allen, and Lamar.
3: Fair.
2: Interesting. All right, I think we ran out of time. So there's all the small things. Great conversation, guys. I had some stuff on the Raiders, but we can carry that.
4: No, we can do. Let's pick up where we left off in the last conversation that we just had here, because what if it is off the board? What if it is Darnold? What if there is an off the board answer to this? We'll get to that coming up. We're on Sportsmanlike, presented by Progressive Insurance.
0: Hey, this is Rich Eisen. 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

0: behind him, or do you need to have that safety net of Mason Rudolph? And it's why, you know, normally when you're charting practice, at least for me, I'm paying super close attention to the first team and then, you know, sometimes the second team. And then once it drops to the third team and fourth team rotations, you can kind of stretch, you know, move around a little bit. But you have to stay locked in to see exactly what all of these quarterbacks are doing the entire time because it's so important.
1: It's going to give the fans in Latrobe a lot to cheer about over in those bleachers down in the low fields there. So very excited to see how that shapes up behind him, and certainly everyone will have their eye on the team this year. 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Brooke, enjoy camp today. We appreciate your time, friend.
0: Absolutely. Thanks for having me, guys.
2: Thanks, Brooke. Real quick, I keep an eye on the defense, the secondary. They brought in a number of secondary players. They were 29th in the league in pass last year. New D coordinator and Patrick Graham, who came over from Vegas. I'm definitely keeping an eye on that.
1: No backs on backers in Steelers.
2: Yeah,
1: that
2: how about
1: is
2: that?
1: A profound change. That was Mike Tomlin's favorite thing in the world there. So, all right, coming up next, like the Steelers, the Miami Dolphins have a new head coach at the helm, and we'll tell you why my dad already loves the imprint that he's making on his new team. 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

0: receiving production, I should say, outside of the tight end room, Mark Andrews, right, their light Isaiah Likely, who followed John Harbaugh in New York with the Giants. But he shouldered that load playing mostly from the slot. And it's been a guy where usually the kind of players that we see break the bank are the ones that change the shape of the field. But such a unique skill set, such a unique mover, and has been productive at a position the Ravens have traditionally not scouted and drafted well during this tenure. So they felt like they needed to reward that and keep Lamar Jackson with his best receiving option happy.
1: I mean, listen, he has not been a question mark for this team, right?
0: No.
1: Zay Flowers has been great. Lamar Jackson getting hurt last year, the defense giving up monster plays, getting up chunk yardage. That's the area that you need to improve upon defensively. And, again, you can never predict injury, so you just have to wait and see how Lamar is.
0: The devil in the detail, this feel, initially we both saw this, felt a little bit rich for Zay Flowers, and I think where we talk about him in this range of great wide receivers, next is usually most, and that's kind of how these things work, but the devil will be in, you know, how much is guaranteed at signing, all these different things that tend
1: to. It's kind of like what Mina Kimes just said when I asked about the running back position.
0: She's
1: like, it's about the others who are coming up, and Zay Flowers would go into that category, right? He's now up into the top five.
0: Speaking of wide receivers, Adams was often in these conversations for the best receivers in the league and told an interesting story. So remember, he was dealt from the Las Vegas Raiders to the Jets in week six of 2024, had worn the number 17 his entire career and wanted to keep it, and was talking with the guys over at Bussin' with the Boys about one rookie's attempt to get a little extra money out of his hands. Take a listen.
2: The kid, you know the story about the kid from the Jets, right? You ever hear about that? I told that story.
3: Which one?
2: That told me he wanted $1 million for it. So I showed up when I first got to the Jets day one. I came in with my backpack, and I'm like, and it was the off day Tuesday, so a couple guys were in there. I'm like looking for him. I got $17,000 cash in my backpack, and I'm thinking like this ain't nothing crazy, but like certainly to give up your number as a rookie, like you ain't did yet.
3: Yeah.
2: Like it was like year. It was week six, and I think he played four plays at that point. I'm like, you have no attachment to this right now.
3: Right, this is
2: I'll pay for your whole family to get new jerseys, whatever, you know, because they go out and spend their money on it. However many jerseys you need me to buy, I'll do that. And how about $17,000 for the number 17? He said, it's great to have you, big bro. I can't wait to learn from you, but I'm going to need $1 million. So I went straight to Woody and said, give me 17, bro. And he just took it off of
0: What in the Austin Powers, Dr. Evil school of negotiation is going on? That was the equivalent of $100 billion.
1: I mean, that is and again, he brought $17,000, in case you couldn't hear that very well.
0: In cash.
1: He brought $17,000 in cash in a backpack to give to this rookie again.
0: They believe, people have put it together, they think it was Malachi Corley, who was a 24 third-round pick who had been wearing 17.
1: Week six, he had played four plays. So, again, really no attachment at all. To ask for $1 million and then end up with nothing, with absolutely nothing. Because you hear about these negotiations that go on all the time. Matter of fact, a former teammate of mine, Jeff Fiegels, a punter with the Philadelphia Eagles, he played for Seattle, he played for Arizona, he played for the Giants. Twice he gave up his jersey for a price, and neither time was it flat-out cash. It was one time it was a family vacation. The player had to pick up a family vacation. And the other time, it was for a complete new outdoor grilling area at his house. And he got both of them.
0: See, that is a shrewd negotiator. Yeah. That is someone who understands their position. And Jeff had been around, I mean, played forever.
1: 22 was respected, years he was a punter in the NFL.
0: But understood.
1: Yes.
0: I'm the punter. I'm going to go and play this the right way here. You got to understand if you're a rookie here. You can't go in and say, hey, listen, I appreciate you, but I'm going to need you to come up off that $1 million because now you don't have anything. You could have had 17 grand and a fun bond here. I have to imagine that relationship tenor maybe changed a little bit after that attempt to pry $1 million out of there. All right, we're going to be back tomorrow, see if they let us in the building again. And coming up next, the Rich Eisen Show. We'll be guests right here on ESPN Radio.
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1: Now that a dust has been settled involving the baseball trading deadline, is it the Dodgers or the field? 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
3: Pace of play is a giant issue slash problem that a lot of guys talk about. 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I got to play the hardest hole out here. Put a peg in the ground, ready, aim, 330 down the middle. Stuff it to 10 feet. Sam misses his putt, 22 seconds. Put my name on the jug.
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The Golics, from 10 a.m. to noon Eastern, preceding this show and following Unsportsmanlike every single day on the ESPN Radio new weekly lineup that debuted this very week. Mike Sr. and Mike Jr. are here on the

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1: You have cancer. 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
3: 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I'm going to survive. There's no way I'm going to let this take over me.
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2: I'm going to do that.
1: So you know I love pounding the table on this Aaron Donald story. Is he back yet?
2: Are you giving up?
1: Oh, I'm not giving up on this.
2: No.
0: I think I know what you're giving up.
1: I love it. I love it. Is he back yet?
3: Is he back yet?
1: I'm assuming the answer is still no, otherwise we'd stop the program, right?
2: Oh, we'd have to celebrate.
1: He is not, Aaron Donald is in fact not back yet.
0: Yeah, no.
2: Like Judge Smells. Well, we're waiting.
1: Back in March, if we had a similar segment.
2: Okay.
1: From Max Crosby, it would be called, Is He Gone Yet?
0: Yeah, he gone.
1: Okay, and then he was gone.
2: He was. Yeah.
1: And then if we had had a Is He Gone Yet segment, we'd be like, oh, that segment's over. Until the Ravens said, he's gone from here. He's back where he would belong originally. And I've been saying for weeks, hey, when Max comes back healthy, the question will be, does he still want out? Does he still want to be gone? And I've been pounding the table talking about your Cowboys. This is the guy. Go get him. Right? Jerry, when he showed up in Oxnard for his training camp opening press conference, said we're giving up, we'd be up for giving up futures. That's what he said, futures.
2: We worry about the future. Maca.
1: You want to win the present right now, you get Max Crosby and you're like, welcome back to Texas, kid.
2: Is this some breaking news I don't know about, Rich?
1: No, I'm officially giving up on it.
0: Yeah.
2: Oh, yeah?
1: Yeah, yeah.
2: And for the beginning of the season, though?
1: Back together again weekend happened, right?
0: Yep.
1: Is it back together again weekend or it's back together weekend?
0: It's back together weekend, last weekend.
1: Back together weekend. And the training camp coverage on NFL Network. Outstanding. Omar Ruiz.
0: I was watching a bunch of it.
1: David Carr sitting there at Raiders camp. Max Crosby shirtless but inked like crazy. Talking about how he looks forward to seeing Fernando Mendoza become the man. And also join him in the leadership front.
4: In this league, you need a great quarterback to win and compete. And Fernando's going to be that guy at some point, and I want to see him succeed. I want this organization to succeed. I'm a Raider to the core, and I want to win more than anything. So it's going to take all of us, not just myself. It's everyone. It's all three levels, you know what I mean? And you talk back to the Patriot days back then, they had Teddy Bruschi at linebacker. They had Rodney Harrison at safety. They had Richard Seymour up front. They had vets and dudes everywhere that led. So I don't want to just be the only guy talking all the time. It can't just be me. It's not basketball where Kobe grabbed the dudes and be like, no, this is what we're doing. Yeah. There's 15 dudes on the team. You got 90 guys on the roster right now and 40 coaches. We have so many damn coaches. Right. You know how it is. So, like, my point is intentionality, and that's, like, a big word for me this offseason. I've been intentional with all the things I'm doing, and I want to be intentional with everything. So that includes leadership. Fernando's a great kid. He's got all the talent in the world, and I want him to have all the success in the world and help lead that offensive side.
1: Yeah, he's not twitching in any direction other than just staying put and being intentional to stay put and be ready for the season, you know? So I think I'm going to give up on this one.
2: Don't.
1: Well, I know you want him in Dallas, but unless you're calling up and you're telling John Spytek, I'll give you the same two ones that the Ravens gave you. Oof. You hang up the phone, right? You see how it works. Certainly, if he's the one who's like, I got traded because it wasn't working out here, I'm back and I'm taking a leadership role and I'm telling everybody else who's with me. You want to trade that guy away? Who, by the way, is one of the best pass rushers in the National Football League. I don't want to trade that guy away. I want to win with him. So I'm going to stop with this whole business. Like, I need to see it. Let's see what happens. And training camp arrives. Now, trade deadline's a different story. You're going through half the season. The Raiders might be struggling. And he's just like, I can't do it anymore here. Or I'm ready to just, I'm ready to ring chase a little bit here.
2: But I watched that same thing earlier, and he's leading by example. They were showing shots of the team running gassers. He is leading the team. Like, he's out in front of everyone doing these, you know, this workout. So he's in there leading by example.
1: He knows only one way to do it, I think. And when they told him, you're sitting for the last two games of last season.
2: It's heated.
1: He was done with it.
0: Yeah.
1: Didn't matter that Pete was gone and everyone was gone and they're bringing in a new guy. He was done with it. Yeah. Don't forget, you know, it would be wild if he stays put and he's still the same guy for them. And he stays and they win.
2: They turn it around.
1: And they turn it around. And part of the reason they turn it around is in the 48 hours that he was gone and they figured they had all this cap space, they go and get Tyler Linderbaum. You know what I mean? They get this guy who proves to be the guy who does shepherd Fernando Mendoza through. And they keep Max too. I don't know if those are mutually exclusive, that they would, if Max wasn't gone, they wouldn't have gotten the best center on the free agent market. It just makes sense. Again, if you want Fernando Mendoza to succeed and you want him to succeed and become the leader that Max Crosby says he would like him to see, and he does strike me as he's ready to lead. Like, that's going to be something he takes very seriously. He's ready to get linked in on that. You know what I mean? To use that phrase. And you want to get him to that position where he's comfortable doing it because he's the man. You know what you do? You give him short fields because Max Crosby's still on the team to put him back on the field. And you get him a center who he could share a brain with. You get him that. Solidifies the line. It's a guy that, you know, the quarterback-center relationship obviously is a close one. Smart moves. And then you get him a coach who's going to build an offense around him. Mm-hmm. So they're checking boxes, but I'm unchecking the box if I need to see a full training camp season to believe Max Crosby is still going to be a Raider or wants to be one. I don't think that's
0: lip service. Let's check back in at the training
2: camp.
1: Well, I mean, we'll have to see the way the season goes.
0: They could be 1-6, and then it's like.
1: And it's just like, really, you're getting my brains beaten in again, and I just see how happy Myles Garrett is somewhere else.
2: Yeah. And then Uncle Jared makes a call.
1: Futures. Giving up futures.
2: Hey, don't stop pounding that table just yet, Rick.
1: All right. Call Mark Davis. Say, I got futures for you.
3: Bust the budget.
1: Yeah.
2: Right.
3: Bust the budget.
2: By the way, your boy Overshawn, I was watching a clip. He blew up a player on offense yesterday during practice.
1: Just wait for Barham to join him, too. 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
11: 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Sam misses his putt, 22 seconds. 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
0: 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Sam misses his putt. 22 seconds. 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
1: You're now at a place where you have to win a championship. 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

0: This is SportsCenter.
1: I'm Christine Lisi. It was a good day to be Atlanta running back Bijan Robinson and Ravens receiver Zay Flowers. The Falcons made Robinson the highest paid running back in NFL history as the sides agreed on a 3-year extension worth up to $75 million, $51 million guaranteed. He and Detroit's Jahmyr Gibbs, who is looking for his own new deal, represent the future of the running back position, according to co-host of the Golics, Mike Golic Jr.
2: These guys are 24 years old.
3: Yeah.
2: These are the prime years that you want to pay for both of these teams who value the run in a very specific way. And if you're the Falcons, you got Drake London on the outside, Kyle Pitts that we've talked about, but you're trying to make a really cushy situation for either of your quarterbacks that you're working with out of the bargain right. bin right now, rookie deal and a come prove it deal for Tua Tagovailoa or whoever comes next.
1: Flowers and the Ravens agreed on a 4-year, $140 million extension, $108 million in guaranteed money. Panthers receiver Xavier Legette suffered a stinger on a hard fall during today's practice, but he does not have a concussion. Baseball, 4 days after the blockbuster trade from Detroit, lefty Tarek Skubal makes his Dodger debut tonight against the Cubs, L.A. trying to snap a 4-game slide.
4: Hey, it's Evan Cohen. Coming up Wednesday as preseason games approach, one NFL executive made an interesting comment about the future of his quarterback. It's on Sportsmanlike, 6 a.m. Eastern, right here on ESPN Radio, ESPN2, and ESPNU.

0: using shampoo, then what were you doing? Like, what was going on with your hair? Were people telling you? Did you have friends? Like, that's just not something I would say publicly at this stage of my life.
1: So I've always used shampoo. I will say this to take up for Ben McDonald. I don't know what conditioner does. Because, you know, they will say use shampoo and then conditioner. And then you used to see that you could get shampoo and conditioner in one. I'm not 100% sure what conditioner does. I've used it because I felt forced to, but I don't really know what it does. But not using shampoo seems like psychotic behavior. But I do wonder, is that something more people do? I mean, I have always had it my entire life. I can tell a difference between good shampoo and bad shampoo. But are there people out there who just go raw, old school soap bar in their day-to-day life?
0: I don't know. Not anyone I know.
1: James, do you know someone who
0: I've
1: does
0: never
1: that?
0: Heard of that.
2: I mean, one person, Ben McDonald, I guess.
0: I think,
2: like you say, you use conditioner. I don't think you really need to use conditioner. I think that's more.
1: Well, I don't use it. It sometimes in a hotel because it's there. I think, and I'm like, oh,
0: so you don't know what it
1: I'm
0: going
1: to treat myself to some conditioner.
2: So I have long hair now, but I didn't always. I was in the Air Force. And whenever I was in the Air Force, I just like buzz my hair pretty much down to the scalp. And I don't think I think I used a bar of soap then. Just it's all skin then.
1: When I go to a hotel, it's like,
0: they have a lot of stuff.
1: Yes, I'm going to use conditioner. I'm going to put on a robe. There's never a place in the world I consider slippers except when I go to a hotel.
0: 100%.
1: And it's like, so it's there, so I use it. But I don't use it in day-to-day life. But I think a shampoo is pretty regular.
0: Yeah, it's also like those hotels always have like eucalyptus body wash, too. It's always weird, like different. It's always stuff that you don't see out anywhere else except at hotels, right? And then, there's a shampoo, the conditioner. I don't know what everything does, but here's the thing. I know you should use it. So if you're Ben McDonald, that's not something you should admit. I'm going to judge him. This is all stereotype stuff. Like, I'm going to judge him for not using shampoo his entire life.
1: But I've always judged him. I've known Ben McDonald's voice since his voice. He calls baseball games on the SEC Network. If you were to say to me, there's someone that works at ESPN that doesn't use shampoo that's not named Paul Feinbaum, I might have guessed Ben McDonald. And so he confirmed it for me right there. Now, yesterday, Myron dropped a pretty amazing thing on the show. He said he does not believe that Wilt Chamberlain scored 100 points, which leads us to sports conspiracies. What are some conspiracy theories about sports, not the moon landing, that you actually believe? Did they change the lottery balls so that Patrick Ewing could go first to the Knicks? Did Wilt Chamberlain not score 100? We'll do your best sports conspiracies next here on Matt Meyer.
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1: day. Hey, it's Evan Cohen. Coming up Wednesday as preseason games approach, one NFL executive made an interesting comment about the future of his quarterback. 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

0: I compel someone like Caitlin Clark to say, whatever I respond right now is going to be kerosene, is going to be gas on the fire that has already been lit. And I don't know if you're in her position that there's a whole lot you can say that adds to the conversation, which is why I think she's sort of stepping back from it.
1: So you're okay, you're okay with her not saying anything. You agree with me?
0: I have a different perspective on this whole conversation because I think the issue is important. And I understand why people are asking about it in a league like the WNBA. I think the conversation now is so toxic that we actually can't get to the basketball. So if Caitlin Clark's response means that we're going to talk more about everything but the basketball, I understand why she wouldn't respond, and I wouldn't either in that situation. I just think the WNBA is being placed in this position where it's about everything but the exciting sports product that they give us every day.
1: You and I agree on that. You and I totally agree on that, which is partially why I blame what I do think are bad political actors in trying to make this what's about the sport. But I just think that I'm not sure I've seen an athlete, maybe since Michael Jordan, who wants to be part of this national conversation less, that people want to force to do it more than her, and I just think that is unfair to her. We're going to deal with more of your sports conspiracy theories, plus my Bears, that's this team right up here, do they have a chance to actually go and win the Super Bowl? That's next here on Matt and Myron.
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10: The Dodgers are not doing anything wrong. They are better at this than everybody else, and shout out to them for that. However, of course, Tarek Skubal is going to say he has nothing wrong with this, because not only is he going to the Dodgers, he's firmly in contention to win a World Series, and he's part of this super team. We know what is coming down the pipeline with the CBA negotiations. The players are in no way going to say that the Dodgers are doing anything wrong, because it's against their own interests to say that. They have this big battle coming where they are going to be railing against the owners for a salary cap. They don't want to put a cap on their earnings. So by saying that the Dodgers are ruining baseball in any way, shape, or form, even if there's some players across the league on other teams that look at what's happening in LA and they're not pleased with it because they feel like maybe there's a competitive imbalance, they're never going to say that publicly because it's the antithesis of what they need to project in the public space as the CBA battle looms.
11: He's outrageous and usually off base, I might add, but I love him anyways. That's why I sit across from the Mad Dog, Christopher Mad Dog Russo, every Wednesday to set him straight. First Take starts at 10 a.m. Eastern on ESPN.
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13: On Tuesday, Adam Schefter reported that the Atlanta Falcons and Bijan Robinson came to an agreement on a 3-year, up to $75 million contract extension. Two-time Pro Bowler now becomes the highest paid running back in the history of the NFL. Congratulations to Robinson, his agent Nicole Lynn, and everyone involved. Period. Next sentence. Not about the Atlanta Falcons, but about team building in football. For me, if my team doesn't have a franchise quarterback, the last thing I want to see them do is pay every skill position player high prices to make up for average or below quarterback play. The Atlanta Falcons, back to them, have Michael Penix Jr. and Tua. Maybe, just maybe, they'll be great. But what if they're not? I'm now paying a running back, a wide receiver, and a tight end to make them great? That's not how it works. It's usually the other way around. The quarterback should be making the skill position players better, not the skill position players making the quarterback better. That's not a recipe for Super Bowl success. Sure, the baseball world is still up in arms about Tarek Skubal going from the Tigers to the Dodgers, and everyone is all upset that maybe, possibly, it is ruining baseball. I would argue the other way. That if you look at the Major League Baseball trade deadline, with 40 plus trades made, many of the competing teams said, you know what? Let's go all in. You could say what you want about Adley Rutschman and whether or not he was worth the prospects that the Red Sox gave up to the Orioles to get him, but he's a switch hitting former all-star catcher that now slides into that Red Sox lineup. They're going all in. The Cubs added multiple starting pitchers, Clay Holmes, Kevin Gausman. They went all in. The Guardians adding starting pitcher Foster Griffin from the Nationals. They went all in. I could go on and on. There are many teams that said, we're going to actually act like the Dodgers, go all in, because we're going to try to win it all this year. I think the Dodgers encouraged moves, not discouraged them. For the ESPN Radio Sports Beat, I'm Evan Cohen.

0: mouth. And I reached into her mouth and got the spinach out of her mouth. And that is one of my few brushes with actual celebrity.
1: Wait, what? You? What did you? You use your finger and just?
0: I used my finger. She asked me to do it, so I mean, I wasn't, you know. Oh. But that's like, I do agree that's gross, but like, it was her mouth. Like, it was grosser for her mouth than my finger. Wouldn't you agree?
1: Well, yeah, but like, why can't she just like go to the restroom?
0: I don't know.
1: She was clearly.
0: She asked me, and I have a picture. I have a picture of us, which I'll show you sometime, post spinach, where we're smiling and with each other.
1: It wasn't about the spinach. You realize that, right? Like, is that? Have you had that conversation?
0: What do you mean?
1: She could have gone to the restroom. Well, she was trying to talk to you. She was trying to.
0: No. She wasn't. Like, she was. She had just dated John Mayer. She doesn't want Matt Jones. I mean. She didn't know I was on 3 to 5 on
1: Hold
0: ESPN
1: on
0: radio yet. This
1: Hold
0: was
1: on a
0: before
1: second.
0: That.
1: You think a woman is going to walk up to a party, walk up to somebody random at a party and say, I got spinach in my teeth. Not only can you tell me if I have it, will you reach in and get it? You think that's a normal thing? I guarantee you that's not.
0: So you think I blew my chance? You think I blew my chance with Natasha Bedingfield?
1: I think 100%. I think spinach was her way of breaking the ice in some odd way.
0: It was like an aphrodisiac, is what you're saying.
1: It was. She could have gone to the restroom and done it herself. She doesn't know anything about you, and she's just like, "Go get the spinach."
0: Okay.
1: Like, what kind
0: I've
1: of party was
0: at
1: this?
0: It like that. This could have been a different life. I could have been. I could have had a whole different existence. We asked you about sports conspiracy theories to go along with Pete Crow Armstrong saying Babe Ruth didn't exist. Steve is in Tulsa. What do you got, Steve?
2: Yeah, well, actually, that was your meet cute with the spinach, but that's not why I called. So, actually, I talked to you when you were on Sundays, but now we get you for 10 hours. I called in because you didn't know what anybody would be doing in Tulsa, Oklahoma. But
0: I remember that, actually, yes. So, and you're living
1: on
0: Tulsa.
1: Yeah, you really crushed Tulsa.
0: You're living on Tulsa time. I understand.
2: I don't know about that. But by far, the number one has to be the Tuck rule.
0: So what's your conspiracy that he didn't, that the rule, what's your conspiracy about it?
2: Well, I don't know that there was ever a rule, and nobody's ever been to explain it, and then don't have that rule anymore. So,
0: okay.
2: Now, yes, I'm a diehard Raiders fan, so I am a little biased. But that's
0: I like that. That's an it. I appreciate the call. Had you ever heard, Myron, of the Tuck rule prior to its application in that game?
1: I don't think anyone in the world had. You know, I don't think we've talked about it since either, by the way. Like, it was like a very isolated
0: thing. So you think it was like a one-time thing?
1: Yeah, I mean, it's odd. And I understand, like, I think they interviewed Charles Woodson about it. Like, those guys are still mad.
0: Yeah.
1: You know, like, those dudes are still upset.
0: It is kind of the football equivalent of, this is for all the legal dorks out there, Bush versus Gore in 2000, where the Supreme Court said, we have no precedent for this. We're going to make our decision and don't ever use it again in the future as precedent for anything. That's kind of what they did with the Tuck rule, right? Like, we're doing this, but don't ever bring it up ever again.
1: So, like, is this going to be a show where you compare, like, NFL stuff to Supreme Court cases? Because I don't – is that what we're doing?
0: Just me and
1: – like, did
0: me
1: you just
0: and
1: Zaslow, like,
0: we're the only people that do you just, that.
1: You just did a C-SPAN segment.
0: I may have. Sorry about that. I nerded out for a little bit. Jay in Cincinnati. Go ahead, Jay.
3: Hey, welcome to the weekday show, fellas. Congratulations. I listen to y'all all the time on Sunday. Can hardly ever get here. But congratulations, guys.
1: Thank you.
3: So many questions about the bar soap thing. Like, is it wash rags involved? Why are we using shampoo to kill dandruff? Like,
1: me
3: so
1: too.
3: Many things, that, so many ways that can go. But my conspiracy is 2016, Michigan versus Ohio State. He was behind the line. His knee hit before that ball went across. Those officials were Ohio State ties somewhere along the line, and we got robbed of a win against Meyer. I promise to God. Hey. And then I want to know, Myron, did you accept the trip from that to go down to the Hillbilly Holler Festival?
0: Yeah, it's Hillbilly. I appreciate the call. Hillbilly Days in Pikeville, Kentucky. You still haven't been. If we go this year, would you come down here and do the show with me from Hillbilly Days in Pikeville?
1: I still to this day, I don't think anybody wants that. You know, I don't know that there's, I don't know that anybody actually.
0: For those of you listening at home, get online, Google Hillbilly Days, and tell me that Myron at that event would not be fun. Donnell in D.C., what's up?
1: That's Donnell.
4: Hey, what's going on, fellas?
0: Donnell, should Myron go to Hill? Donnell, should Myron go to Hillbilly Days?
1: Tell him I shouldn't go.
0: Should I go? Should he go to Hillbilly Days with me?
1: Tell him I shouldn't, Donnell.
4: Yeah, I'm not sure you want to do that.
1: That's what I'm saying. Donnell, my man. I know. I guess, see, I knew right away what Donnell would say. I like you, Donnell.
4: What's going on, fellas?
0: What's going on?
4: Not much. I didn't even know you guys was on the air during the week until I was sitting in traffic.
0: Well, that's how we get most of our listeners. They don't know we're on the air, and then they're sitting in traffic. So there you go.
4: But my conspiracy theory is WrestleMania, I don't know, 1 or 2, when I was sitting in super hot cold field house watching it on the big screen TV.
0: Okay.
4: And Hulk Hogan lost to Andre the Giant. He got dropped. When he went to pick him up, he dropped him, and Andre the Giant just fell on him, and they didn't count Hulk Hogan out. I mean, they didn't count Andre the Giant out. Go back and look at the film. You'll see it.
0: Okay. I like it. Thank you, Donnell. The wrestling conspiracy theory. Are you telling me that in wrestling, a ref may have missed a call, Myron? Possible. There's no way that's true.
1: It's possible. You know, I was just at SummerSlam, and I understand, like, how real it feels to fans, like how real everything seems. So,
0: did you find yourself passion. Getting into it like it was real? Like, I understand on ESPN sometimes we are supposed to act like the matches are real. Like, what's Seth Rollins' mindset going in? I'm sorry, man.
1: Yeah.
0: I've been in the business a long time. I can't do it. But did you find yourself getting wrapped up in it?
1: Completely. Yeah, I was. Once I started high-fiving other fans and I saw how real it was to them, I was all in. There's a pageantry to it.
0: Oh, of course.
1: And that's like a real thing. And then these dudes, like the women and the men, they all have aura. Isn't that the word kids use? Like, they have just an aura. Like, Charlotte Flair has aura. Like, the
0: Did
1: way
0: you
1: she
0: just
1: walked
0: say,
1: out.
0: Is that what the kids use? Is that
1: aura.
0: What you said?
1: I think they say aura.
0: Yeah, you said Steve Buscemi. Is it hello, you fellow kids?
1: I think they say aura. But like Charlotte Flair, when she walked out, that was aura. You could just see just the way people responded to her. When Roman Reigns came out, it's incredible the flamboyance and personality of today's wrestlers.
0: Speaking of Flair, Alex in Kentucky, go ahead. What do you got?
5: Two conspiracy theories for you guys. Both of you will agree these are true. 1992 Royal Rumble, it was not fair to Flair.
6: That's true.
0: A good reference.
1: That's real.
0: That is a really good reference. Not a lot of people will get them, but the best wrestling announcing job in the history of the sport, Bobby Heenan calling the 92 Royal Rumble, saying it's not fair to Flair. You are 100% right, Alex. What's your other one?
5: And my second conspiracy theory is that UK was cheated in the 2017 Elite Eight games. There may have been some chicanery going on with some other people.
0: Be
5: you know what
0: about
5: I'm saying?
0: That. In 2000,
1: I was there.
0: May I just say something for people who don't know, and I appreciate the call. I was sued by a referee once.
1: That was the whole thing.
0: In 2017, Kentucky lost to North Carolina. That's this Kentucky Wildcats right here. In the, I think it was the South Regional in Memphis.
1: Memphis, yep.
0: And I thought the officiating was suspect. Mm-hmm. And I expressed that. And the referee, a lot of people don't know this. You can Google and read about this. The referee sued me. It went to federal court. And the Sixth Circuit Court of Appeals said I had a First Amendment right to criticize the officials. Yeah. A lot of you out there have your freedom to criticize officials thanks to folks like me, Myron, paving the way in the court of law.
1: Are you saying you're like the Kurt Flood of criticizing referees? Is that what you?
0: I would
1: is that
0: not
1: who you
0: compare
1: are?
0: Myself to Kurt Flood.
1: You kind of did, though. You kind of said, like,
0: the question went before the court are referees public officials, public public figures that you're allowed to criticize under the First Amendment. And it had never been decided by a court before. And the Sixth Circuit said, yes, referees, when they're officiating, are public figures, and you are allowed to criticize them. And we won the case.
1: Yeah, no, that was, I think that's maybe when I first really knew who you were around that.
0: The story was on the cover of Sports Illustrated.
1: It was big. I was at that game, too. I was at that game.
0: And do you agree the referees were a little suspect against Kentucky?
1: I didn't see it that way. I mean, what I remember is the Lonzo Ball, De'Aaron Fox matchup. I tried to get Magic Johnson, who was with the Lakers at the time, to give me like a scoop on who he thought was the better guard. He was like, "Hey, man, I can't talk to you. You know that." And he kind of like shooed me away.
0: Is that your Magic Johnson impersonation?
1: He said, "Hey, man, I can't talk to you." He was like, "No, get away." But that was a good.
0: I'm not sure that's what Magic Johnson sounds like. Do it one more time, man, for me. Do it one more time.
1: Hey, man, you know I can't talk to you. Get away. That's what he said. That's what he said to me.
0: It's a good Magic Johnson. Let's go to Denny.
1: That's what he said.
0: Denny in Florida. Go ahead, Denny.
1: That's how he sounded.
0: Yeah, I don't think that's how he sounds.
6: I'm Googling hillbilly days.
0: You should go.
6: 2010, there were two perfect games pitched in Major League Baseball, and then suddenly, in the beginning of June, I think it was Armando Galarraga, Joyce, the guy was out by 10 feet, and he called him safe on the last out. Yep. Remember that?
0: I do remember that. Yeah. And then the next day, he apologized and cried, and it was a very special moment. Why do you think that's a conspiracy theory? You don't think it was just human error?
6: No. I think it was, look, we had Dallas Braden and Roy Halladay pitch two in the same month. We've only had 20 in the history. We can't have another one. Like, you couldn't have two in a week. It would have been two in a week.
1: I don't think he prevented. I don't think he... He was devastated. I mean, I think he did a press conference and he was crying. That was like a real emotion.
0: And honestly, I still remember him because of that. Like, I can still in my mind visualize Jim Joyce. And you mentioned Armando Galarraga. That's a person who, if that had not happened, Myron, I'm not sure we would even know his name, right?
1: Yep. Yeah, very, very. As soon as he said that, I thought of the exact play, the exact moment. But he was very contrite, I think, after.
0: I think so, too. Well, I appreciate the call. And thank you all. Good stuff on the conspiracy theories. We will get to my Chicago Bears. And maybe Myron Metcalf will do more impressions because they're so dead on. So actually, have Magic Johnson send us to break right here. Go ahead.
1: Hey, coming up, what's up? The most ridiculous demand you've ever made. That's next.
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0: Center.
1: I'm Christine Lisi. Major League Baseball Spotlight is on Wrigley Field tonight, where two-time AL Cy Young Award winner Tarek Skubal will make his Dodgers debut against the Cubs. A trio of big NFL paydays on this Tuesday. Bijan Robinson, now the highest-paid running back in league history. He and the Falcons agreed on a three-year extension worth up to $75 million, $51 million guaranteed. ESPN NFL insider Adam Schefter.
2: It's a case where you have a breakthrough on the running back front. And because of that, that now, I think, will provide the framework for a Jahmyr Gibbs deal. And with Bijan getting done, I would expect that Jahmyr Gibbs now also would get done.
1: Adam Schefter on Unsportsmanlike. Gibbs, who has yet to practice at training camp, continues to work on a long-term deal with the Lions. Bears and right tackle Darnell Wright agreed on a four-year, $116 million extension, $93 million guaranteed deal, the biggest ever for a right tackle. Ravens star receiver Zay Flowers, 4 years, $140 million extension, $108 million guaranteed. He's tied for the fourth highest paid receiver in the league with Minnesota's Justin Jefferson.
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6: What's going on, fellas?
7: Time to snatch some crumbs.
6: It's time to snatch some crumbs, Harry.
7: Yes,
6: you know
7: sir.
6: What, fellas? Y'all are so damn good it don't make no sense. But, Kern, I'm going to challenge you to a sing-off. And, Freddie, I want you to pray for the Iowa Cowboys, please.
5: Crumb Snatcher wants to win the battle karaoke between you and him.
7: So, Crumb Snatcher, give me a little sample.
6: What you want?

0: is Harry Douglas. I am Freddie Coleman, and YOU on the ESPN app, SiriusXM Channel 80, as well as TuneIn. Do not forget to tell that smart speaker to play ESPN Radio. And in case you missed it, we added a new horseman to us involving me, HD, Shannon Penn, of course, and a new horseman, Eric Hanneman. Josh Kapke had a chance to have his debut officially, Harry Douglas, part of our horseman group. And we didn't get a recap. We didn't get a post-game show coverage from Josh Kapke, having gone through his maiden voyage as being an official horseman. So, Josh, how was day one for you now that you are officially part of us?
1: Oh, we're just getting

0: for my Atlanta Falcons. Because if my Atlanta Falcons would have lost, they would have won the NFC South and went to the playoffs for a third straight year. But unfortunately, my little Falcons did not allow the teeny tiny Buccaneers to get into the playoffs.
1: Well, you know what, Harry? We got angry Baker Mayfield this year.
2: Uh-huh.
1: He's got going to be playing with an added chip on his shoulder, as if he already didn't have one. So it's going to be a fun one all the way to the end. And, yeah, I do hope it comes down to Week 18, because why not?
2: 1 minute, 45, 46, 47 seconds before it got personal. We didn't even get to week one.
0: At all.
2: I laid the gauntlet out there, and all of a sudden, the personal showed up from Harry Douglas and Josh Kapke. You can always get personal with us. You can do that in the Freddie and Harry calling line at 888-SAY-ESPN, 888-729-3776. Don't forget us on the socials at HDouglas83. That's Harry's handle. My handle at Coleman ESPN. So now the personal's out the way.
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6: The main thing, the main thing.
7: The main thing with Freddie and Harry.
2: And that big old main thing is brought to you by hands-free Skechers slip-ins, Aero Burst, high-performance performance shoes, high-performance running shoes, excuse me, that cut through the wind. It was the best of times and the worst of times involving the aforementioned Atlanta Falcons, the pride of Harry Douglas IV. Now, good news early on, Bijan Robinson. Many people wonder, when is that contract going to get done? If you pay attention to Freddie and Harry,
0: hello,
2: you should pay attention to us because you should know that's what's good for you. We said it on this show yesterday between him and Jahmyr Gibbs of the Detroit Lions, who's going to get their deal worked out first, and we saw it's going to be John Robinson. There's no doubt about that. Not even 24 hours later, three-year extension worth up to $75 million. He is now the highest-paid running back in the National Football League. He's going to get $51 million in guaranteed money for that man known as Bijan Robinson, who I think pound for pound is the best running back in the National Football League, number one. And number two, HD, this puts an inordinate amount of pressure on their quarterback, Michael Penix Jr., to get his behind in gear. Because this organization has paid Drake London, they paid Pitts the tight end, they paid a couple offensive linemen, and now they paid their most essential offensive player. That's not a quarterback in Bijan Robinson. Michael Penix Jr., whatever's been ailing you physically, mentally, spiritually the first couple of years of your NFL career, get with it. Because the Falcons are like, look, you have no more excuses. We paid our young playmakers to help you. Do yourself a favor and help yourself. As my favorite comedian Earthquake likes to say, help yourself, because they're doing everything they can to help Michael Penix Jr.
0: I'm sorry, Freddie. I love you.
2: Okay.
0: I love you.
2: All right, here we go.
0: But we are not going to start off with the great news from the Atlanta Falcons and their training camp today.
2: Oh, really?
0: We're going to start off with the bad news. I want to go ahead and get this nonsense out of the way.
2: Okay.
0: Right here.
2: All right.
0: Right now.
2: All right.
0: Because I can feel my body tingling a little bit. And it's not in a good way. It's in a bad way. Because the news that we just received not too long ago is that their young, vibrant pass rusher, Jalen Walker, out of the University of Georgia, it's taken forever for the Atlanta Falcons to draft someone from the University of Georgia who is considered an upper echelon player. Was a rookie last year, had 5.5 sacks, 2 forced fumbles. But we got word today that he had to be carted off from practice. And the fear is that he may have torn his ACL. Mm. This is bad in so many ways for the Atlanta Falcons. This is a defense who in 2025, a lot of fans, a lot of personnel, everyone was hoping that they could rush the passer effectively, and that's exactly what they did in 2025. Now, Jalen Walker played in 15 games. He missed two, but he had a, you know, injury here and there throughout the season. But what I love about his play, and he's a very promising player, he's great at the point of attack. He knows how to set the edge. He can rush the quarterback very, very effectively.
2: Mm-hmm.
0: But most importantly, he knows how to play the run. See, in today's game, you have a lot of guys coming off that edge that love to speed rush, make their little moves, go sack the quarterback. But how many of those guys love to play the run and stop the run? He's a heavy-handed outside linebacker from a pass rushing standpoint. If you think you're going to block Jalen Walker with a tight end, you are sadly mistaken. Because what he's going to do is send him right back to the huddle or back to the sidelines where that offensive coordinator is or that quarterback. And I'm pretty sure that tight end is going to say, I'm going to need help.

0: with number 11. But it's the potential of him tearing his ACL, man. And another reason why that's bad for the Atlanta Falcons, there were two guys who I thought were really good for them a season ago, David Omeyada and also Caden Ellis. Neither one of those guys are with the Atlanta Falcons right now. Caden Ellis was a linebacker who gave them the flexibility to be able to be a guy rushing off the edge as well and could sack the quarterback at will when he was asked to do so. So you had that flexibility. That is no longer there. I'm looking at the backups right now for the Atlanta Falcons from a pass rush standpoint, and you're talking about Samson Ebukam, who just came over from the Indianapolis Colts, Cameron Thomas, who just came over from the Cleveland Browns, but then the other rookie that got drafted in the first round with Jalen Walker, James Pierce Jr., there's still a big question mark with him, not because he can't play the game at a high level. He had 10.5 sacks as a rookie. But we don't know what the suspension and how he's going to be disciplined from Commissioner Roger Goodell. So this really puts the Atlanta Falcons, the MRI still has to take place to confirm it.
1: Right.
0: And this touches my heart a little bit, Freddie, because back in 2009 on August 5th, I know today's August 4th, but in 2009, August 5th, I tore my ACL.
1: Really?
0: In Falcons training camp. And I knew it was torn because I felt that burning sensation in my knee, and I couldn't walk on it. But without that MRI, I still gave hope. I said, well, maybe it's not really torn. Maybe I still have a chance to play my 2009 season. And that's what I'm hoping for right now and what I'm holding on to. Even though the reports say, because doctors can do tests, you can move the knee a certain way and really figure out if it's an ACL. They feared that he's torn his ACL, but I'm holding on. Hoping that it's not an ACL for Jalen Walker, but it is not looking good right now for the Atlanta Falcons and their young, vibrant pass rusher.
1: When you're certain teams who believe they can matter, if everything's break right for them and not too many things break wrong against them, anything that sacrifices that margin of error is going to be very, very critical, because to me, that's where the Atlanta Falcons are right now. You have a brand new head coach, Kevin Stefanski. You believe you got a young core of terrific young players that they can grow together as long as you're allowed to try to pay as many people as you can, but you believe you got a decent core of players, potential superstar players like Bijan Robinson. Like I said, I think pound for pound is the best running back in the National Football League. Drake London has all the skills to pay the bills to be a number wide receiver, where defensive coordinators say, man, if we don't stop that guy, it's going to be a long 60 minutes playing against the Atlanta Falcons. But based on what you just said about this injury, this puts even more pressure on your starting quarterback, whoever that's going to be. The Falcons want it to be Michael Penix Jr., but they can't hedge their bet and wait for him. There's no such thing as waiting anymore in the National Football League past your rookie year, the quarterback position. That's why Tua Tagovailoa is a part of the Atlanta Falcons. If Michael Penix Jr. can't beat him out, then you know exactly that's not your guy, which means you have to go get somebody else or hope that Tua can have a renaissance or have a chance to draft somebody in the next round, in the first round of next year, the NFL draft. Either way, having all this happening so far in training camp, the good of it when it comes to Bijan Robinson getting his money, and the bad of it, Jalen Walker fearing that he has torn his ACL, if anything, it puts even more on Michael Penix Jr. to really get his acting gear from day one, because the Falcons are going to need that for your high-priced running back, your high-priced wide receiver, but more importantly, for the psyche of your football team, dealing with that kind of injury, that is going to have a major, major effect on what should be a pretty good defense in Atlanta.
0: And you want this team to be balanced across the board on offense, defense, and special teams. And in 2025, that defense really had the back of the Atlanta Falcons offense when they didn't live up to their capabilities week in and week out. There were time and time again, second in the National Football League last year in sacking a quarterback with 57 sacks. So that tells you, Jeff Ulbrich, the defensive coordinator, and shout out to him, man, and his family. Keep them in your prayers, because he just lost his wife. He's back there on the practice field, but he just lost his wife. I want everyone to keep the Ulbrich family in your prayers night in and night out. But he did a fantastic job. There's a lot of reasons why he was actually retained for his job to be defensive coordinator, because they wanted to keep that continuity. But I agree with you. The quarterback position for the Atlanta Falcons right now is the most important. That's another reason why you give Bijan Robinson 3 years, $75 million, and make him the highest paid running back in the league. You look at that scale right now, it's Bijan Robinson and Saquon Barkley, Christian McCaffrey, and Devon Achane. But when you have so many question marks at the quarterback position, and that's the most important position, it's a no-brainer that you pay Bijan Robinson that money. Number one, he's earned it.
1: Mm-hmm.
0: Not only

0: can he rush the football effectively? Is he the hardest player in the NFL to tackle with the football in his hands, whether you're in a foxhole or an open space? He can be very, very deadly in the pass game. When he's lined up one-on-one, when he catches the football, and you think you're going to have him bottled up. There have been so many times, Freddie, where there's three or four guys right there in front of Bijan Robinson, and I'm like, dang, it's only going to be a two-yard game, but this is going to be a loss. And Bijan turns it into an explosive play. You had to pay your young, phenomenal running back, who I think right now is the face of the Atlanta Falcons.
1: He should be the face of the Atlanta Falcons because right now, even at the running back position, he is the best player and right now the most essential player for the success or failure of the Atlanta Falcons in a winnable division known as the NFC South. He's Harry Douglas. I'm Freddie Coleman. It's the Tuesday Cool Edition of Freddie and Harry presented by Progressive Insurance on ESPN Radio, the ESPN app, and Sirius XM Channel 80. By Bijan Robinson getting his money, there were plenty of people that were giddy outside of the Robinson family and the Falcons family about Bijan Robinson getting 3 years, $75 million in extension money, and $51 million guaranteed. This is when you know people are happy for you. When a former defensive lineman known as Joe McCoy, now an NFL Network analyst, says the running backs have risen again.
2: We can stop all this. The running back has been devalued and they come a dime a dozen. Not anymore. No, that money is out there. And this is bigger for the future of the running back position. So Jahmyr Gibbs is sitting in the locker room, like you said. He's seawalking or whatever dance they do in Detroit. But now he's going to be the feature back. But he said, I'm not touching this field until I get my money.
1: The right Reverend Joe McCoy has spoken. And I guarantee you, Jahmyr Gibbs is not the only running back that's basically saying that Bijan got his money, I know I'm getting mine. Check out what Jonathan Taylor, coach running back, had to say about Bijan Robinson getting all that money.
3: I got to go talk to my agent, too. I got to go talk to him and see where things are at. You know, I've been trying to just focus on getting better, making sure I'm staying in shape. Like I said, I have faith, so I'm going to tap in and check in when I'm not sure you guys broke the news to me.
1: Uh-huh. See, every running back's going cha-ching, whether it's Jahmyr Gibbs, Jonathan Taylor. But to me, it's not so much that the running back position has value again. It's the lead running back that has value again. The running game has always been central. They've always talked about you can't have a successful quarterback without a successful running game. But they, for the longest time, were treating running backs as if they were completely, completely a dinosaur species. You got to a certain age, no, we're not going to pay you that money. Derrick Henry basically told everybody, if I'm still productive, people are going to pay me. And that's exactly what happened. Tennessee didn't want to pay him. The Baltimore Ravens did. And Tennessee probably wished they had not done that with Derrick Henry. So it's not so much to me, HD, that the running back position has value again. It's that lead dog. It's that front dog where no longer they're saying, well, we can't pay him, and then that salary's going to run out. He gets to be a certain age. They're thinking playmaker, helping out quarterback. That kind of value, once again, the lead running back has that value again.
0: So personally, I'll tell you exactly how I feel, Freddie. I never thought, in my opinion, that the running back position was devalued. Now, it may have been from front office executives and everyone else, but for me personally, I understood how important it is to make sure you have someone you can turn around and hand that football off to on 3rd and 1, 4th and 1, to take a lot of pressure off your quarterback, whether you have an elite one or not. That is a luxury to be able to have. And also in today's game, when you look at the last two Super Bowl champions, the Seattle Seahawks, who won their Super Bowl MVP?
1: Kenneth Walker III.
0: Mm-hmm. You look at the year that the Philadelphia Eagles won a championship. What was highlighted? Saquon Barkley.
1: Right.
0: And the potential and everyone talking about, is he going to break the rushing record that's been held for a very, very long time? That run game was valuable. That run game had to come to the forefront when it came playoff time, when it's cold outside and the weather might be bad and you can't just sit back and pass the football majority of the times like you would like to. No, it is demoralizing when you can sit there as an offensive coordinator or be an offensive lineman and you know whoever you're playing against defensively, they have the inability to stop the run game. It's demoralizing to that defensive coordinator and those defensive linemen and everyone on that defense on that football field. The very first thing defensive coordinators get up in that meeting room and say when you're about to get ready and game plan for a game is, we have to stop the run. They don't get up there saying we got to stop the pass. You have to stop the run game first. That's why, in my opinion, I will never, ever devalue the running back position because I know how important it was. Let's go back to my days when I was playing with the Atlanta Falcons, mm-hmm. when it was a Roddy White, it was a Julio Jones, it was a Tony Gonzalez, it was myself. We had other receivers as well. When Tony Gonzalez left, it was Devin Hester. Everyone thinks we were a passing team first. Excuse me, ladies and gentlemen. Let me let you in on a little secret. We were not. We were a running team first, led by Michael Turner. And when Michael Turner left, it was Steven Jackson. So I want people to stop. I understand you love the flashy toys. You like the wide receivers. You Absolutely. Like all that. But guess who else I love? See, I love offensive linemen. Because I can tell you, every last one of them, if you ask a question, would you rather run block or would you rather pass block? They're going to tell you they would rather run block. That run game is valuable. That run game holds weight. But when it comes to playoff time and football, big boy football, and you're trying to host up them Lombardi trophy, you got to make sure you have a stellar run game. Because if not, unless you got a Patrick Mahomes, and even he's shown that he needs a run game because they were so one-dimensional last year. If you don't have it, you're going to be in trouble.
1: Michael has a message for you and Josh Kapke on the socials at Coleman ESPN and at HGloves83. He said, first things first, he said, hey, congratulations, HD, to Bijan Robinson getting his contract, 3 years and $75 million in extension money, $51 million guaranteed. But he has a message saying, tell HD and Josh, week 18 won't matter for either team. Hashtag Saints will have the division locked. We didn't even get to week one before things got personal between the Buccaneers fan, that is Josh Kapke, the Falcons fan, that is Harry Douglas, and the Saints fan weighing in, known as Michael. You know who wins this conversation? Shannon Penn, the Giants fan, and Freddie Cohen, the Jets and Cowboys fan. We're going to be tasty pudding just sitting back and having all this NFC South personal, getting personal between fans of the Saints, the Panthers, the Buccaneers, and the Falcons.
0: But, Freddie, even talking about the New Orleans Saints being in the NFC South, mm-hmm. you know what they have right now?
1: Two solid running backs
0: in that backfield. Mm-hmm. Travis Etienne and Alvin Kamara.
1: Don't be surprised if the winner of that division wins 10 games. It could be any one of those four teams. I can make a case for the Bucs, the Saints, the Falcons, and the Panthers. I think any one of those four teams could be winners. Not of the South, S-O-U-T-H, but of the South, S-O-U-F. Involving the NFC. He is Harry Douglas. I'm Freddie Coleman. Welcome to the Afternoon Cool, known as Freddie and Harry on ESPN Radio, the ESPN app, and Sirius XM Channel 80. And I can't wait to tell you, the real winners of the Dodgers getting to Tarik Skubal was Major League Baseball as an entity. We'll get to that, but first things first, Harry has this word for you from 5-Hour Energy, baby.
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4: The Dodgers are not doing anything wrong. They are better at this than everybody else, and shout out to them for that. However, of course, Tarek Skubal is going to say he has nothing wrong with this, because not only is he going to the Dodgers, he's firmly in contention to win a World Series, and he's part of this super team. We know what is coming down the pipeline with the CBA negotiations. The players are in no way going to say that the Dodgers are doing anything wrong, because it's against their own interests to say that. They have this big battle coming where they are going to be railing against the owners for a salary cap. They don't want to put a cap on their earnings. So by saying that the Dodgers are ruining baseball in any way, shape, or form, even if there's some players across the league on other teams that look at what's happening in LA and they're not pleased with it because they feel like maybe there's a competitive imbalance, they're never going to say that publicly because it's the antithesis of what they need to project in the public space as the CBA battle looms.
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0: Center.
1: I'm Christine Lisi. A few days after landing in Hollywood via a blockbuster trade from Detroit, the lead actor leading up to MLB's trade deadline, Tarek Skubal, makes his Dodgers debut tonight against the Cubs. Falcons made Bijan Robinson the highest-paid running back in NFL history as the sides agreed on a three-year extension worth up to $75 million, $51 million guaranteed. He and Detroit's Jahmyr Gibbs, who is looking for his

0: Green's own new deal represent the future of the running back position, according to co-host of the Golics, Mike Golic Jr.
1: These guys are 24 years old.
2: Yeah.
1: These are the prime years that you want to pay for both of these teams who value the run in a very specific way. And if you're the Falcons, you got Drake London on the outside, Kyle Pitts that we've talked about, but you're trying to make a really cushy situation for either of your quarterbacks that you're working with out of the bargain bin right now, rookie deal and a come prove it deal for Tua Tagovailoa or whoever comes next.
0: The Bears and right tackle Darnell Wright agreed on a four-year, $116 million extension. It is the biggest ever deal for a right tackle. Zay Flowers and the Ravens agreed on a four-year, $140 million extension, $108 million guaranteed for the star receiver.
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0: afternoon cool, known as Freddie and Harry. Thank you very much. On 6XM Channel 80, as well as TuneIn. Don't forget to tell that smart speaker to play ESPN Radio. Andrew Friedman is right now the most powerful guy in Major League Baseball. That's not a player or the commissioner, Rob Manfred. He is in charge of making sure the Los Angeles Dodgers continue to be in the business of winning championship baseball as the president of baseball operations. Oh, you know he's heard all he's had to hear about this is bad for baseball. This is terrible for Major League Baseball. This will lead to a salary cap when you're getting anybody you want because you have the money to pay for it, along the lines of Tarik Skubal, where they got in a trade from the Detroit Tigers. And by the way, Skubal makes his first start on the mound for the Dodgers tonight against the Chicago Cubs. Andrew Friedman says, hey, it's business, B. It ain't personal.
1: Passionately disagree. Again, this is about the partnership that we have with our fans who come out 50,000 large and the passion that they have for this team, the guys in that clubhouse who are doing everything they can to put us in position to win a World Series. And fortunately, through the incredible work by our scouting staff, our player development staff, our front office analytics group, all of our different departments have their fingerprints all over this. And so it's put us in position to not only be competitive here, but also to have a really strong farm system, which then puts us in position to be able to have these type conversations. And so I think it's incredible work by a lot of people that have allowed for this, and it's special, and we're not going to be flippant about this moment in time and how special this group, this era can be in the history of, you know, this incredibly storied organization, and we're going to do everything we can to keep doing what we can to win the last game of the year.
2: That's the most important thing. So, Freddie, I love everything I just heard from Andrew Friedman. And I love how he also layered about how they do things from top to bottom. He talked about the farm system. He talked about the scouting department and everyone having their fingerprints on these type of decisions that allows them to be a major player at the party when it's all said and done. He just mentioned it. He wants to win the last ball game of the year. Because if you do, you know what that says, Freddie Coleman. That means you're World Series champion once again, if you're the Los Angeles Dodgers. That's the part that everyone is, in my opinion, forgetting about what the Dodgers have done. They're doing what's in their best interest to make sure that they can win ball games. Not just win games in the regular season. Not just win five or six games in a row. Not to win one playoff series or two playoff series, Freddie Coleman. They're doing what it takes to win a World Series. They're trying to three-peat. And I also looked something up. Now, although the numbers back in the 90s and the early 2000s are drastically different from the numbers now, because they have this thing called, just in case people don't know, inflation. If you don't know, just go to the gas pump. Think about the gas pump when you went to it in 98, 99, 2000, and think about how much gas is right now in 2026. You want to know when the Yankees three-peated? Who was the top or top two in payroll in Major League Baseball? The New York Yankees.

0: New York Yankees. I didn't hear people back then talking about, oh my God, this is just so unfair. Although you had some hate.
1: Oh, yeah. There were plenty of people didn't like it, but go on.
0: My point is.
1: But go on, yeah.
0: This happens every so blue moon, ladies and gentlemen.
1: Yeah.
0: It's not like this is going to. The Los Angeles Dodgers, in my opinion, are going to win the next 10 World Series. Like that. That's not happening, in my opinion. Because I think teams are getting better. But if these owners would say, you know what? Let's put a little bit more flavor on this haircut before we let this haircut E get out the chair. Let's give him a part in his head. Let's give this guy a design in the back of his head so he can be a little bit more fresh. Why does that matter? Okay, let's get our baseball team, who is damn good, one or two more better players so we can get over the top. See, that's that barber giving that guy that's sitting there in that chair getting that haircut, mm-hmm. that Nike check in his back of his head, mm-hmm. if you grew up in the mm-hmm. late 80s and the early 90s,
1: uh-huh.
0: that you wanted to get, or that part on the side of your head sure. so you could be extra fresh, or three lines on the side.
1: I'm just glad you didn't mention the Gumby look from Bobby Brown.
0: Oh, man.
1: I'm glad you
0: I never had the, you know what, to rock that one.
1: Uh-uh.
0: But they're just doing what's in their best interest, in my opinion, Freddie,
1: mm-hmm.
0: to win at the highest level. And I would never... ever in my life fault someone or a team for doing what's necessary
1: yeah.
0: in order to win.
1: One of the things that Tarik Skubal had a chance to say, the new Dodgers pitcher, when he said, look, three different teams had a chance to acquire me, and they didn't, the Dodgers did. That's not my problem. That's not the Dodgers' problem. That's their problem. And a lot of people took what he said to say he has to understand the bigger picture. He does understand the bigger picture. The teams are going to invest in the teams going to championships because that is the bigger picture. If it takes 5 years, 8 years, however long, the Dodgers are like, we're not waiting. If we believe in go get a guy that can increase our chances to be a three-peat champion in Major League Baseball, that's what we're going to do. And that's why the bigger picture is Major League Baseball was the biggest winner by this move by the Dodgers at the trading deadline. Because in 19 days, college football starts. In 36 days, the NFL gets going. You're going to own the landscape of your Major League Baseball because plenty of people are going to say, man, how good is this Dodgers team? Or are they a super team? Or who can knock them off? Or wait a minute, they're not that good. They lost five in a row. All this attention, you did not have to beg, borrow, or steal if you're Major League Baseball. Whether people want to hear it or not, we no longer talk about baseball being a national pastime. Football is the national pastime. Football is the national passion. Period. And if you're Major League Baseball, after what happened with the Knicks, winning their first championship in 53 years, and football right around the corner, now this is your time for the next 19 days before college football gets started, and the next 36 days. And the Dodgers will lead the way because the average Joe and Josephine is going to say, I wonder how the Dodgers are doing today. Are they still the best team in baseball? Are they taking a step back? Maybe they're not as good. All this is going to be good for you, Major League Baseball. It wasn't just the Dodgers that won in the trading deadline by getting Skubal. Major League Baseball won because now a little bit more eyeballs are going to pay attention because a storied franchise got a dude like that, and plenty of people couldn't wait to have a conversation about it.
0: Freddie, I agree 1,000% with you. If I'm Rob Manfred, the commissioner of Major League Baseball, I'm sitting there right now and saying to myself, man, this is great. I'm smiling ear to ear because everyone is talking about the Dodgers and what they don't like, and other people talking about what they do like, and does Major League Baseball need to change? Do they need a salary cap? And let me touch on that for one quick second.
1: Mm-hmm.
0: If we're going to sit here and say Major League Baseball needs a salary cap, it's just ironic to me how people always talk about the top part of it.
1: Always.
0: That's yeah. going to help owners out. Well, what about those players who don't want a salary cap so they can capitalize and make as much money as possible and feed their families and generation on top of generations? Now, what are you going to do at the bottom of the salary cap? Are you going to force those now teams and owners who don't spend much money to say, hey, this is the set number that you have to spend no matter what? Because you just can't set a top number
1: yep.
0: and not set a bottom number, in my opinion. And that will be, in my words, Freddie Coleman,
1: mm-hmm.
0: that would be, hey, you're trying to cut down on what players can make personally, and you're not penalizing the owners for not spending.
1: Which is something we touched on yesterday when I said, if you're going to have a salary cap, there has to be a floor and a ceiling. It can't just be a ceiling and no floor, because guess what's going to happen? It's going to be the same old, same old. These clubs that don't want to spend money before will not feel the need to spend money because there's no floor involving a salary cap. Colin Hager hit us on the socials. Colin, hope I got you last name, at Coleman ESPN and at HDawes83. He says, for me, it's not about the spending, guys. It's revenue sharing and deferred contracts within the rules, but those are the rules I want changed. Then it isn't a salary cap, it's a salary floor. Colin, I hear you. That's why I do not have a problem with what the Dodgers are doing. Because there's no rule that says they can defer payments to Shohei Ohtani, to Mookie Betts, and whenever they sign Tarik Skubal to that deal, which is going to be massive in the offseason, it's a free agent. So, Colin, me, H. Douglas, we are with you. The problem with that is, what you said, you make too much sense. And owners don't want to make sense. They want to try to get as much they can by paying as little as they can. That's why the Andrew Freemans of the world drive them insane. Because his method is working in terms of winning championships. If he was spending money like the Mets spent and he got to the playoffs, he lost in the second round, then the owners are going, spending all that money. Your team's not doing anything. He's spending money the right way, getting the right players, doing it within the rules of Major League Baseball, and winning championships. That's the part that bothers
0: owners. The only common goal is to win a World Series.
1: Not in Major League Baseball, owners. HD, you know.
0: Well, I'm saying for the Dodgers.
1: I know, but maybe.
0: I'm specifically talking about the Dodgers because, Freddie, I know that's not the case for other. Well, I'm not going to say there are some teams out there who want to win the trophy.
1: Yeah. Six.
0: But I'll say you probably have a good 20 of them.
1: Right, more than that. I'll go through a list of teams right now.
0: Who don't care to win a World Series?
1: I'll go through a list right now. You know who really care about winning a World Series? Red Sox, Yankees, Braves, Mets, Phillies, Dodgers, Cubs, maybe the Padres. That's it. Everybody else, plenty of ownership groups, don't mind winning a championship if they don't have to pay out a lot of money to their players. Or they don't have to mortgage their farm system to get the right kind of guy that they need. They want to continue to do 2026 championship wishes on a 1908 budget if they have their way. Because they know they make so much money of the big clubs spending money on guys. That's why the owners don't want a salary cap, because now they have to be forced to invest in their teams. All these small market owners crying, this is not good for baseball. This is bad. The minute you mention salary cap, well, I don't know about that one. Hold on a second. At a certain point, you can't have it both ways. You can't complain about the Dodgers spending money and winning championships and saying it's bad for baseball when what you're doing, in my opinion, is worse for Major League Baseball, not investing that money into scouting and to your team to be a better team and putting a better product on the field.
0: And let me put a bow on this. I love you mentioned the Chicago Cubs. That's a team right now who has the fifth best record of Major League Baseball. They knew they had to go up the ante when it came to their pitching lineup. They went out there and got Kevin Guzman. They went out there and got Clay Holmes. Like, those are two guys, in my opinion, that are going to be quality starters for them when the postseason comes, Freddie.
1: Mm-hmm.
0: So they didn't sit back and say, you know, we're just content.
1: Yeah.
0: We're satisfied.
1: Mm-hmm.
0: You can be thankful. That doesn't mean you have to be satisfied.
1: Yeah, but you can be thankful and prayerful at the same time. Both of those things can work, especially what you need to get done. You may need a little help. I guarantee there are plenty of owners out there praying that the Dodgers do not make it a three-peat, because then the salary cap talk will be increased, and then they'll really have to spend money on the team, whether they like it or not. Here's Harry Douglas. I'm Freddie Coleman. It's the Afternoon Cool, known as Freddie and Harry. Keep hitting us up on the socials at Coleman ESPN and at HDouglas83, and on the Freddie Harry call-in line at 888-SAY-ESPN, 888-729-3776. Like I mentioned, 19 days away before the beginning of college football, and it's already a Big Ten SEC world, according to the coaches. 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
2: On Tuesday, Adam Schefter reported that the Atlanta Falcons and Bijan Robinson came to an agreement on a three-year, up to $75 million contract extension. Two-time Pro Bowler now becomes the highest-paid running back in the history of the NFL. Congratulations to Robinson, his agent Nicole Lynn, and everyone involved. Period. Next sentence. Not about the Atlanta Falcons, but about team building in football. For me, if my team doesn't have a franchise quarterback, the last thing I want to see them do is pay every skill position player high prices to make up for average or below quarterback play. The Atlanta Falcons, back to them, have Michael Penix Jr. and Tua. Maybe, just maybe, they'll be great. But what if they're not? I'm now paying a running back, a wide receiver, and a tight end to make them great? That's not how it works. It's usually the other way around. The quarterback should be making the skill position players better, not the skill position players making the quarterback better. That's not a recipe for Super Bowl success. Sure, the baseball world is still up in arms about Tarik Skubal going from the Tigers to the Dodgers, and everyone is all upset that maybe, possibly, it is ruining baseball. I would argue the other way. That if you look at the Major League Baseball trade deadline, with 40-plus trades made, many of the competing teams said, you know what? Let's go all in. You could say what you want about Adley Rutschman and whether or not he was worth the prospects that the Red Sox gave up to the Orioles to get him, but he's a switch-hitting former All-Star catcher that now slides into that Red Sox lineup. They're going all in. The Cubs added multiple starting pitchers, Clay Holmes, Kevin Gausman. They went all in. The Guardians adding starting pitcher Foster Griffin from the Nationals. They went all in. I could go on and on. There are many teams that said, we're going to actually act like the Dodgers, go all in, because we're going to try to win it all this year. I think the Dodgers encouraged moves, not discouraged them. For the ESPN Radio Sports Beat, I'm Evan Cohen.
12: 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Two-time Super Bowl champ Ed McCaffrey in studio. Four-time Pro Bowler London Fletcher joins us. 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

0: Farm. 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A real good
1: day. Hey, it's Evan Cohen. Coming up Wednesday as preseason games approach, one NFL executive made an interesting comment about the future of his quarterback. 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

0: Forget to tell that smart speaker to play ESPN Radio. Who do we really believe in the top 10 could actually win a national championship according to the preseason poll by the college football coaches? Now, five SEC teams in the top 10. What a shock. But two Big Ten teams are leading the poll. At number 10, Ole Miss. Number 9, Oklahoma. Number 8, Texas A&M. Number 7, Miami. Number 6, Indiana. Number 5, Notre Dame. Number 4, Texas. Number 3, Georgia. Number 2, Oregon. Number 1, The Ohio State University. The only teams not in the Big Ten in the top 10 poll are Miami from the ACC and Notre Dame because they're their own conference. So those are the top 10, HD, in the preseason coaches poll with college football 19 days away. Out of that 10, who do you really believe has a realistic chance to win the whole thing?
1: Ohio State, Oregon, Georgia, Texas, if they can show they can win the big game consistently.
0: Mm-hmm.
1: Notre Dame. I'm going to throw Indiana in there because of Kurt Cignetti and how he has the ability to get transfers and get those guys to play together as one.
0: Okay.
1: Miami, I'll throw them into the equation as well. I'll go Texas A&M and Ole Miss.
0: Okay. One thing I'm surprised at the poll, Ole Miss ranked ahead of LSU. I thought for sure LSU would be maybe a higher ranked team.
1: See, I'm not surprised by that.
0: Okay. Why?
1: Because Ole Miss is returning the best quarterback in the country right now.
0: Even with
1: Trinidad Chambliss.
0: Yeah, even with that.
1: Well,
0: I thought for sure the lane train would sway some people.
1: They probably have the running back that's going to be first taken in the 2027 NFL draft, too, in Lacey.
0: Yes.
1: So you look at that defensively, they're still going to have the pieces. I think what Pete Golding was able to show in the college football playoffs last year without Lane Kiffin, I think that put a lot of trust in people's eyes when you look at these rankings, right? Because other people can look from afar. If that would have not went well, I don't think Ole Miss is sitting there at number 10.
0: No doubt.
1: There's a whole lot of nuance when it comes to LSU. I get it, Sam Leavitt at Arizona State a few years ago, he was able to make the college football playoffs and play well. Had wide receiver Jordan Tyson, had other guys as well, had Cam Scatterboo. But how is he going to be able to gel with the guys now at LSU? That's an entire process that people don't think about all the time. Okay, this is what a quarterback likes to throw it. This is how this receiver runs this route. This is how Tre'Davious Green runs his routes as a tight end. He's a red zone threat. I need to throw the ball up and high to him and don't give smaller DBs the opportunity to knock it out. So all that nuance has to go on at LSU from a quarterback perspective, along with a new head coach and play caller as well.
0: One team, I'd circle two teams. One team that I think could rise up and surprise people in the national championship, Oklahoma, John Mateer State's healthy quarterback. They're going to have a really good defense. They got terrific skill position people, but if they can keep him reasonably healthy, he is definitely a playmaker I think more people should talk about regarding great quarterbacks, potentially great quarterbacks in college football in 2026. Another team I got circled because I want to trust them, but I can't, the University of Texas. They always have that one game you say, what in the hell happened? How did you lose that? Why did you lose that? Who are you guys? Because that's how I felt when they lost to Florida, a Florida team that was clearly in transition, and Florida was a more physical team than Texas. I want to see if they've learned their lesson, because they tell me, and I've heard this from Texas before, lately, we've learned our lessons. Texas is back.
1: It's a show-me world. Show me better than you can tell me.
0: Absolutely. With the
1: and what's that,
0: that
1: first big game that they have this season, Freddie? Week 2?
0: Ohio State. At
1: Ohio
0: home.
1: Ohio State Buckeyes.
0: Their reputation.
1: Down there in Austin, Texas.
0: Their reputation as a show-me program, and also the SEC's ego is going to be on the line with the Big Ten winning the last three national champions. I want to see after that game we can really look at Texas and say, yep, they're ready. We can trust them and say, oh, SOT. Same old Texas, and that's not good.
1: But also, don't be surprised if Oregon is the fourth Big Ten team in a row to win the national championship. There's a reason why the coaches have them second in the country right now.
0: Yeah, better play better in big games, because the last thing we have of Oregon, they got the fool beaten out of them by Indiana in the college football playoff. And a lot of people are wondering, can they recover from that when that game happened at the expense of them, courtesy of the Hoosiers winning a national championship. He's Harry Douglas and Freddie Coleman. It is the afternoon cool known as Freddie and Harry. Baker Mayfield, Buccaneers quarterback, is definitely in a make or break situation this season. Who else is with him in that room? This is ESPN Radio.
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0: 2. Ferris State playing in the GLIAC, the Great Lakes Interathletic Conference. And then he became that in the SEC. He may not win the Heisman, but boy, oh boy, he's going to give that a good run. I'll say that's cap, but close. That's how I felt.
1: I'm going to go, this is real. I think there are a lot of players at the party, but the SEC is definitely a gauntlet. You're going to have to play extremely well and consistent in big game after big game, which he has the capability of doing. I also do believe he's the best quarterback returning to college football this season. But it starts week one versus my Louisville Cardinals.
0: Ooh.
1: And Clev Leuven,
0: I know,
1: who might be a first-round draft pick, as a pass rusher for the Louisville Cardinals, he may have something to say about that as well, too.
0: Real or cat?
2: All right, Harry, we're going to Duval. Or as Liam Cohen likes to say, Duval. Trevor Lawrence will be an MVP finalist. Real or cap, Harry Douglas?
1: I'm going to go real. I'm going to go real because I love the relationship between Trevor Lawrence and Liam Cohen. And Trevor Lawrence really took a massive step a season ago, in my opinion. But I think from a wide receiver standpoint, Brian Thomas Jr., 2 years ago, he was top 5 in receiving yards.
0: Sure.
1: I believe we're going to see a different version of him this season, like we see in his rookie year. You have Parker Washington. You traded for Jacoby Myers and then signed him to an extension. And then also Travis Hunter coming back. And then I like the tight end, Britton Strange.
0: Mm-hmm.
1: I think this is real.
0: I say it's a cap. Not saying that Trevor Lawrence can't do it, but not this year. I think they're going to get stronger, better defenses going up against them on their schedule than what we saw. Not saying he can't step up, not saying Liam Cohen can't be a good play caller for him, but there's still going to be an adjustment period, especially not having Travis Etienne in the backfield to provide that running back game, catch the ball in the backfield, and pass protection. They get used to that, we'll see a better Trevor Lawrence. But that's going to be a struggle early on. I say that's cap Trevor Lawrence in contention for the MVP.
3: Real or cap?
2: All right, Freddie Coleman, let's go to the culinary arts, if you will.
0: Look at you.
2: It's okay to put ketchup on a hot dog. Real or cap?
0: That's not just a no, that's a hell no. I am not a ketchup on a hot dog person. My wife will put ketchup on hot dogs all the time, and I just look at her, not with disgust because I don't want to get divorced, but I just look at her and say, who are you, this woman that I married? It is not okay in Camp Coleman to put ketchup and not mustard on a hot dog.
1: Oh, you would rather the yellow stuff that tastes nasty.
0: I'd rather eat mustard, give me red onions, give me sauerkraut, give me relish. But ketchup, catsup, out.
1: This is real. Majority of times, if I'm eating a dog or a glizzy, ketchup is going on that glizzy.
2: Preach, Harry Douglas, preach.
0: Oh, God.
1: And a lot of ketchup, to be exact.
0: So, in other words, this is a loaded question.
1: It was targeted at you, Freddie.
0: It really was.
2: Yeah, come on. Let's normalize.
1: You weren't the only one.
0: Apparently.
1: I got targeted as well.
0: I'm being outvoted 4-1 here between you.
1: To be determined.
0: Between you, Cap, Shannon, and Renee Canales.
4: Well, wait. No. I'm with you, Freddie.
0: Oh, you are? Oh, thank God.
4: Let's grow up.
1: Yeah. What do you like?
0: Exactly. Look,
1: what do you like on your glizzy, Shannon?
0: Mustard.
4: I like spicy mustard.
0: Thank you.
4: Goldens.
0: A little Nathan's. A little deli mustard. There we go, Shannon.
2: Hey, if putting ketchup on a hot dog makes me a little kid, then call me 5 years old.
1: I know that.
0: And I will.
2: I like ketchup.
0: Good for you. As a matter of fact, they got a Capri Sun on the way out for you as well.
2: Sounds great.
0: It does.
1: How about a Kool-Aid jammer instead?
0: I can't lie. I love Capri Sun, the Kool-Aid jammer too. He's Harry Douglas. Graced up by Josh Kapke along with Shannon Penn. Me, Freddie Cole. And the Horsemen together in the afternoon cool, known as Freddie and Harry, presented by Progressive Insurance on ESPN Radio and the ESPN app. Tarik Skubal makes his first start tonight in a Dodgers uniform in Sweet Home Chicago to take on the Cubs. What are the expectations going into that? We'll get to that after Harry gives you this word from Granger.
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10: The Dodgers are not doing anything wrong. They are better at this than everybody else, and shout out to them for that. However, of course, Tarek Skubal is going to say he has nothing wrong with this, because not only is he going to the Dodgers, he's firmly in contention to win a World Series, and he's part of this super team. We know what is coming down the pipeline with the CBA negotiations. The players are in no way going to say that the Dodgers are doing anything wrong, because it's against their own interest to say that. They have this big battle coming where they are going to be railing against the owners for a salary cap. They don't want to put a cap on their earnings. So by saying that the Dodgers are ruining baseball in any way, shape, or form, even if there are some players across the league on other teams that look at what's happening in LA and they're not pleased with it because they feel like maybe there's a competitive imbalance, they're never going to say that publicly, because it's the antithesis of what they need to project in the public space as the CBA battle looms.
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16: On Tuesday, Adam Schefter reported that the Atlanta Falcons and and Bijan Robinson came to an agreement on a 3-year, up to $75 million.

$1 million contract extension. Two-time Pro Bowler now becomes the highest paid running back in the history of the NFL. Congratulations to Robinson, his agent Nicole Lynn, and everyone involved. Period. Next sentence. Not about the Atlanta Falcons, but about team building in football. For me, if my team doesn't have a franchise quarterback, the last thing I want to see them do is pay every skill position player high prices to make up for average or below quarterback play. The Atlanta Falcons, back to them, have Michael Penix Jr. and Tua. Maybe, just maybe, they'll be great. But what if they're not? I'm now paying a running back, a wide receiver, and a tight end to make them great? That's not how it works. It's usually the other way around. The quarterback should be making the skill position players better, not the skill position players making the quarterback better. That's not a recipe for Super Bowl success. Sure, the baseball world is still up in arms about Tarik Skubal going from the Tigers to the Dodgers, and everyone is all upset that maybe, possibly, it is ruining baseball. I would argue the other way. That if you look at the Major League Baseball trade deadline, with 40-plus trades made, many of the competing teams said, you know what? Let's go all in. You could say what you want about Adley Rutschman and whether or not he was worth the prospects that the Red Sox gave up to the Orioles to get him, but he's a switch-hitting former All-Star catcher that now slides into that Red Sox lineup. They're going all in. The Cubs added multiple starting pitchers, Clay Holmes, Kevin Gausman. They went all in. The Guardians adding starting pitcher Foster Griffin from the Nationals. They went all in. I could go on and on. There are many teams that said, we're going to actually act like the Dodgers, go all in, because we're going to try to win it all this year. I think the Dodgers encouraged moves, not discouraged them. For the ESPN Radio Sports Beat, I'm Evan Cohen.

0: afternoon cool edition of Freddie and Harry for your Tuesday. He's Harry Douglas. I'm Freddie Coleman on ESPN Radio, the ESPN app, and XM Channel 80. We had not heard from Jaylen Brown in more than a minute. And we said to ourselves, we're not going to go to rest if someone not hearing from Jaylen Brown, right? Of course, we would be wrong if we thought that was going to be the case. He talked about being a little disrespected, not so much by media members, but people close to him.
1: I've been a little bit disrespected in this process for whatever reason, for people that I thought valued me and everything that I brought to the team and the city. I found out quickly that may or may not be the case. So I want to win more than anything. So I'm looking forward to that journey, that approach, the leadership, the sacrifice, and whatever it's going to take. But
0: that's what he said on the Twitch stream. I'm just trying to figure out, where's Jaylen Brown hearing this from, or who is he hearing this from?
2: You know, it's not good to be the smarter person in the room.
0: Oh, here we go again.
2: Where's he hearing it from? Not too long ago, Freddie, we had a segment on here talking about Jason Tatum and what he was saying to campers. And so many words, let me go ahead and paraphrase it. In so many words, he was saying that he didn't want to be the smartest person in the room.
0: Right.
2: He wanted to be able to learn from other people.
0: Right.
2: And you said that was a direct shot at who?
0: Jaylen Brown.
2: Heard from his former teammate then. Jason Tatum.
0: So that's where you think this is coming from?
2: It's one of them.
0: By people that value him for everything? Well, Jason Tatum, I don't think Jason Tatum said he undervalued the contributions of Jaylen Brown. That's what I'm talking about with Jaylen Brown, saying so, that he felt undervalued. Jason Tatum didn't say that.
2: So for Jaylen Brown, when you hear what Jason Tatum said, all the good that Jason Tatum may have said, all that goes out the door.
0: Yeah, because he only hears
2: the part that's addressed to him and what he may feel is being addressed towards him in a negative manner.
0: Okay. I'm not going to say that you're wrong. If anything, you're probably spot on. But Jaylen Brown, welcome to planet Earth. Not everybody's going to like you.
2: Nah.
0: Not everybody's going to get along with you. Put it this way. Keep being you and the world will adjust. End of story when it comes to Jaylen Brown. And they don't want to adjust. Keep on keeping on. Now, whatever that is, whatever that relationship was, we're never going to get to the crux of that. How true it was, how true it wasn't between Jason Tatum and Jaylen Brown. But at a certain point, Jaylen Brown cut the cord and let it go. They traded you to Philadelphia.
2: That would be the smart thing to do.
0: They told you, we don't want you. Don't want to be with you. See you, dude. Don't want to be with you anymore. And yet, he just can't quit the ex. Even if the ex keeps talking. Indirectly or directly. Come on now.
3: All right, well, speaking of exes, right, and thinking about this with Jaylen Brown, is he the player heading into this NBA season that has to get his get back? He has to get his lick back? The player who has to show the other team the most? Is it Jaylen Brown?
0: I don't think it's anybody else, honestly.
3: Is it LeBron and the Lakers?
0: Nah.
3: Forcing them out?
0: Nah. That ain't it.
3: I mean,
0: here's the
2: difference, though. Here's the difference between LeBron and Jaylen Brown. Jaylen Brown went to a team in its own division. LeBron is going to a whole nother conference.
0: Sure.
2: So I think it makes the dynamics a tiny bit different, in my opinion.
0: Yeah. Here's another reason to back you up on that, HD. LeBron didn't make it personal leaving the Lakers. The Lakers made it personal because they chose the future instead of him. LeBron's like, I'm good. This is personal between Jaylen Brown. This is muy personal between Jaylen Brown because he never wanted to be traded from the Celtics to begin with. And the third time was the charm when they did that. So, yeah, I'm with you, HD. It's more Jaylen Brown because this is more personal to him than LeBron James.
3: Now, speaking of personal, there's a player in the team that got to get their lick back. And that's Chet Holmgren and Oklahoma City Thunder.
0: Oh, come on now.
3: They got to get their lick back.
2: Game
3: seven at home and getting embarrassed by Wimby the way he did?
2: Here's what I would go with Chet and not the Oklahoma City Thunder. Oklahoma City already won a championship.
0: Yeah.
2: Chet Holmgren, the stigma that's out right now with Chet Holmgren when it comes to Victor Wembanyama is not a good one.
0: That stench
2: is stinky. And I ain't talking about Pete in Minnesota.
0: Well, he played like Pete for Oklahoma City in the Western Conference Finals. Victor Wembanyama peed all over him. Let's call it as it is. That's exactly what he did.
2: And dehydrated.
0: He was aided, period. He was Wembanyama aided and didn't put up a fight as far as that goes. Come on now. Personal Chet Holmgren, dude, he's got to find some kind of backbone when he sees Victor Wembanyama more than anything.
2: That's more than a backbone.
3: He may need a safe space.
0: If you need a safe space, whether you're Chet Holmgren, Jaylen Brown, or anybody, it's always here for you right now. 888-SAY-ESPN, 888-729-3776. Whatever is on your mind, the safe space is here for you. 888-729-3776. Be a part of that right now on Freddie and Harry.
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14: On Tuesday, Adam Schefter reported that the Atlanta Falcons and Bijan Robinson came to an agreement on a three-year, up to $75 million contract extension. Two-time Pro Bowler now becomes the highest-paid running back in the history of the NFL. Congratulations to Robinson, his agent Nicole Lynn, and everyone involved. Period. Next sentence. Not about the Atlanta Falcons, but about team building in football. For me, if my team doesn't have a franchise quarterback, the last thing I want to see them do is pay every skill position player high prices to make up for average or below quarterback play. The Atlanta Falcons, back to them, have Michael Penix Jr. and Tua. Maybe, just maybe, they'll be great. But what if they're not? I'm now paying a running back, a wide receiver, and a tight end to make them great? That's not how it works. It's usually the other way around. The quarterback should be making the skill position players better, not the skill position players making the quarterback better. That's not a recipe for Super Bowl success. Sure, the baseball world is still up in arms about Tarik Skubal going from the Tigers to the Dodgers, and everyone is all upset that maybe, possibly, it is ruining baseball. I would argue the other way. That if you look at the Major League Baseball trade deadline, with 40 plus trades made, many of the competing teams said, you know what? Let's go all in. You could say what you want about Adley Rutschman and whether or not he was worth the prospects that the Red Sox gave up to the Orioles to get him, but he's a switch hitting former all-star catcher that now slides into that Red Sox lineup. They're going all in. The Cubs added multiple starting pitchers, Clay Holmes, Kevin Gausman. They went all in. The Guardians adding starting pitcher Foster Griffin from the Nationals. They went all in. I could go on and on. There are many teams that said, we're going to actually act like the Dodgers, go all in, because we're going to try to win it all this year. I think the Dodgers encouraged moves, not discouraged them. For the ESPN Radio Sports Beat, I'm Evan Cohen.

0: live. Fight like hell. And when you get too tired to fight, let somebody else fight for you. That's what they say to me, say to me,
1: say to me. This one's fighter. Because of all the donations, mine is one of the lives that's been saved.
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5: He's outrageous and usually off base, I might add, but I love him anyways. 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